0: I thought was also my dumbest song.
1: Coming up, Caroline talks about embracing how dumb that song felt when their band recorded it for their new album, Gentling the Horse, at the Walt Whitman Mall.
0: I was like, play like a linebacker, or like play like a teenager who's never picked up an instrument before. And then it just changed the feel of it, and it just worked.
1: I chat with Caroline Rose, and they perform live today. I'm Marina Duras. This is World Cafe. You will also hear a new song from Jim James in just a few minutes, but first, some Tom Petty, and right now, Tegan and Sarah, with an early reminder that Halloween is getting closer. Walking with a Ghost.

Maybe you've heard the phrase touch grass. It gets used online a lot when someone seems like they might be on the internet too much. I'm Raina. This is World Cafe. Jim James has released the album version, maybe, of Touch Grass. His new album, Wowed Out, came out at the end of last month. And he says, we're surrounded by all this technology that's supposed to be so world-changing and amazing. But a lot of the time, it just leaves people feeling disconnected. I really believe there's another path through all this insanity. And it starts with putting down our phones, taking care of ourselves, being kind to other people. We need to be wowed by what's actually real, like nature and love and music. These things that almost everyone has access to and that still have the power to truly move us. So, while you touch that grass, here's one from Wowed Out from Jim James. Come again on World Cafe.

0: Nothing like a good feeling. That's Army and Fold 5. 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
0: Hey, this is World Cafe. I'm Raina Duris. You cannot put Caroline Rose into a box. Even Caroline Rose can't put Caroline Rose into a box. Caroline has always bucked against the system, whether it's against a music industry that exploits artists, which led them to starting their own independent record label, or against their own ideas of what a serious artist should be like. Coming up today, Caroline Rose joins me to talk about their upcoming new album, Gentling the Horse at the Walt Whitman Mall, out on October 23rd. They talk about figuring out how to be true to themselves as a songwriter and a performer, about making things fun, and about running their business outside of the confines of the traditional music machine. They also perform live, starting with a song they've been playing for about a decade, but was finally recorded for this new album. Here's Caroline Rose, live for World Cafe. Yip, yip, yow. Thank you.

0: That is Caroline Rose. Yip, yip, yow. I'm Raina Duras. Caroline Rose is my guest. Welcome back to the World Cafe.
1: Hello, hello.
0: It's great to have you here. That song is so fun.
1: I know, it really, it's kind of like my stupidest song, but it is the most fun to play.
0: You've been playing it live for years and years and years, right?
1: Yeah, I wrote it 10 years ago. And I recorded it probably half a dozen times, and I never put it out because I just never thought the recordings were quite right.
0: How does it feel when you play it at a show?
1: It somehow has a new life now. I don't know. I didn't play it for a really long time because when I wrote it so long ago, and maybe it was like 8 years ago. It was a long time ago, but I was going to put it on this album, Loner, I made in 2018. And I just couldn't quite get it to fit. And I was just so afraid that it was going to be my most popular song that I thought was also my dumbest song. But now I have a few records under my belt, and I've tried different stuff, and I kind of consider my whole career an experiment. And now I have an appreciation for playing really, I don't think I can say this on the air, but dim-wit style.
0: Sure,
1: I think
0: that seems like an acceptable substitute.
1: Yeah, and it's actually really hard to get amazing players to play like they're 16 and playing in a garage in Kansas or something.
0: Yeah.
1: But that's kind of what I was trying to channel. And now I find it really, really fun.
0: You know, I think you performed it on Tiny Desk in 2015, which means you wrote it over a decade ago.
1: Yeah,
0: and I was watching that video, and like, you look like a baby.
1: I was a baby.
0: What, take us back to around when you wrote it. Like, what was your headspace when you were writing that song?
1: Well, I started as a songwriter, and I kind of just wanted to be a songwriter a la John Prine. You know, I've always loved the classic songwriters, Bob Dylan, Joni Mitchell, Bill Withers, like those kind of just good songwriters. And so I started in that world, and I just immediately felt like it wasn't a good fit. Like I there was more that I wanted to express. I felt like I was really trying to be like a quote unquote serious artist and be taken seriously. And then I would, you know, I'd get off stage and I'd be like a totally different person. I'd be looser and more fun, and I would wear like more colors. And I remember my management at the time being like, you're so different on stage than you are in person. And then I was like, you know, you're right. And my music should really reflect that. And so I started experimenting with playing more music that felt like me. And that was the first one I wrote that it was kind of a mixture of like pop and country and punk music. And I was messing around with drum machines and electronics. And it ended up being this like fusion of kind of all my favorite genres smushed into one.
0: How do you create that vibe of, you know, a bunch of kids playing in the garage when you bring people in to play it?
1: It's such a mental thing, because on this album, I had some of the best players on the planet playing. It was Carla Azar on drums, and she's played on just so many records that you would know and love. And she's in an amazing band called Autolux. And then Zach Ray was playing, I think on this song he was playing bass, but you know, he plays with Death Cab. He's also been on like every record you can imagine. And it was just the three of us in a room. And at first, you know, we were playing to a click, and it just felt really rigid. And I was going to scrap the song because I think we did it four times. And I was like, this is not right. It doesn't feel right. And then I was really kind of racking my brain. I'm like, we're either going to scrap it or we have to channel playing dumber. It has to feel dumber, like Bonehead style dumb. And they just got it. I don't know. We scrapped the click, and then we just got in the room, and I was like, play like a linebacker, or like play like a teenager who's never picked up an instrument before. And then it just changed the feel of it, and it just worked. It finally worked. It felt like it finally clicked. So I'm so relieved. 10 years later, it's just finally something people can listen to.
0: If you're just joining us, I'm speaking with Caroline Rose on World Cafe. If Yip Yip Yow feels like the opening party on the record, the next song you're going to perform, which is the second song on the record, feels like maybe the morning after the party or the day after the party. Tell us about Chumming.
1: That's a good way to describe it. Yeah, I I like to write in a sort of narrative way, like where you get a little glimpse into a story and you just get a scene. It's like a scene of the movie. I would describe this as a scene in the movie where the person is just sort of, again, I'm like, all right, what's a radio friendly translation of a mess up?
0: I think screw up's fine. Screw up's allowed.
1: Okay. Yeah, the person's a screw up. And I have this fascination, and I always have, with sort of seedier characters, just people who kind of can't quite get it right. And I think that's largely because I find myself oftentimes this type of character where I just can't. I don't know. I'm always a little bit of an outsider in every room that I'm in. It's always a little awkward. I'm like maybe a little bit autistic. And the scenarios that I find myself in, I often find like they are like a movie. Mm. So this is just a, it's like a scene of a person trying to kind of fit in, and they are drinking too much, dressing the wrong way, at the wrong party, getting kicked out, just can't quite stick the landing.
0: Here it is. Caroline Rose performing Chow Mein live for World Cafe.

0: Caroline Rose performing Chow Mein. I'm Raina Duras hanging with Caroline here at World Cafe. It's a song from their new album, Gentling the Horse at Walt Whitman Mall. So when I was listening through this album, and you kind of did touch on this before we heard that song, I did feel there was this swing that kind of happens where it'll go from like, I'm partying, I'm having a great time, I'm carefree, I'm drinking Four Loko, to, you know, I'm getting sick, I'm feeling anxious, trying to get my life together. Is that something that you noticed or did consciously, or is that just how it kind of came out?
1: Oh, that just comes naturally. Yeah. One of the things I really enjoy doing is really stark contrasts. Like I'll put like a really, really tender song right after the hardest song on the album. And at first it feels really jarring. You're like, this doesn't work, but somehow it does. I think the more jarring it is, I love surprises like that on albums, and I love surprises like that in movies and books too. So I'm always kind of going for like the most dramatic option.
0: You keep the audience guessing.
1: I keep myself guessing.
0: Caroline Rose is my guest on World Cafe. And when you put out Yip Yip Yow, you did it at the same time as, I guess, announcing that you have your own record label. You put it out on your own record label, Suck Records. What are you hoping to do differently as your own label versus maybe other labels you've worked with or encountered before?
1: Well, number one is probably not get robbed blind. You know, I can
0: buy your labels. You mean?
1: Yeah, yeah. It's so unfair. The pay structure for musicians is just so royally unfair. So I think that's the number one. And I've always been extremely hands-on with dealing with labels and all that. And we were actually, my manager and I, we're both very hands-on with stuff and often have creative control over everything and sort of demand that. So we were actually primed to just start our own label, given all the experience that we had working with labels previously. So we just hired all the same teams. It's almost exactly the same, actually.
0: So you like created your own sort of super group label with the people that you wanted to work with? Is that what you mean?
1: Pretty much. I mean, we hired all the pertinent teams, and most of them are people that we've worked with already. But again, I really think that my career is so experimental. Everything that I'm doing and trying is always experimenting with, like, how can we make this feel better? Or if I'm unhappy with something, instead of just complaining about it, let's just try something.
0: I mean,
1: all these like shows that we're about to do are all experiments.
0: I would imagine it gives you a feeling of freedom. You know?
1: Totally, yeah.
0: You mentioned the shows. So you're visiting right now at the beginning of a run of these pop-up shows. Could you explain how they're going to work?
1: Well, I've kind of had a gripe with ticketing companies, mostly just Live Nation. They own everything. And, you know, recently, for anybody who's kind of tuning in just now, Live Nation was sued by the U.S. government for antitrust law. Musicians out here, we have all been complaining about Live Nation for years and how they're buying everything. You know, over the years, we've seen ticket prices go up, and there's mysterious fees that no one really knows where that money's going. They don't make it transparent. There's like a service fee, a convenience fee, a processing fee. And it's like, what is this?
0: Yeah, where is this going to?
1: You know, and people think that money goes to the artists, and it doesn't. It goes to a major, huge, multi-billion dollar corporation. So I've just been on my high horse about this forever. And we're experimenting. We're experimenting with running our own ticketing.
0: That just seems like a big undertaking logistically.
1: It's horrifying amount of work, and it's amazing that my manager is still alive, but from all the work that she's doing. But it's really cool. You know, I think people might not understand what it entails, but I do think in some way it is appreciated that we're trying, and these pop-up shows that we're doing are just an experiment to see if it works.
0: And you're not revealing the venue either until like right before or a few days before the show?
1: Yeah, and that's probably something that I wouldn't do again. That is one of the things that I wouldn't do again, because people need to plan. They need to know.
0: Right, do I drive to this? Do I walk to this? What am I doing?
1: Yeah, but everything else is, I'd probably do it again this way.
0: I'm talking to Caroline Rose today on World Cafe. We're going to get to another live song right now. You're going to perform a song from your 2018 album, Loner. And just in my own opinion, I kind of feel like you can hear the vibe of this new album kind of gestating in this song. Like when I put it on today, when I was kind of getting ready for this interview, and I hadn't listened to it for a while, and I was like, this sounds like it could be on the new record almost.
1: Yeah.
0: Why did you choose Money to perform today?
1: I think because of that reason. It lives in a similar kind of world. And so I thought the songs kind of fit well together. But it's also high energy, and I don't know. I guess I'm just at a stage in my life where I want to be doing more high energy stuff. It just feels really fun.
0: Why do you think that is?
1: Well, I made World's Saddest Album. I think the last full band tour that we did, I was touring this album called The Art of Forgetting, and it was just so brutal. I do think it was, I mean, not to toot my own horn, I think that record is a masterpiece. It's the only record I've ever made that I think is a masterpiece from start to finish. Hilariously, I it's like kind of been overshadowed by other stuff that I've done. And the tour was incredible. I mean,
0: but I think what you're, you know, when you go see an artist, right, as an audience member, you are in their world and it can affect your mood. And it's like a whole night of hearing these songs. When you are the artist doing that every night, if you are playing stuff that is, say, sad or just like emotionally difficult to get through, your vibe is going to be changed by that.
1: Yeah, and it was.
0: Yeah.
1: It really was. I can't remember the last time we talked, but was it around The Art of Forgetting?
0: I think it was a little earlier.
1: Okay. I had a really hard time with the press tour of that, around that album. And I think I cried like every time I played these songs on stage. And I just didn't really want to be around people.
0: Yeah.
1: No, I would come in. I remember we did this performance at WFUV and we showed up. It's probably really early too. It was like 8 a.m. I was like wiping the sleep from my eyes, and there were like 6 cameras that just were right as we were walking in there. And they were kids too. They were probably like 19 years old, from, you know, probably like a film class or whatever. And I was so overwhelmed. I was so overwhelmed by it. And I think that was maybe the first thing that we did on that tour.
0: Oh.
1: And it was like that the whole time. It was just really hard. So now I'm like, I need it to be fun.
0: Yeah, you're throwing yourself a party every night. It's fun.
1: Yeah.
0: Okay, well, we're going to hear you play Money, then we'll come back and we'll keep on talking. Live for World Cafe, Caroline Rose, Money.

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1: New York, or it might be the Walt Whitman Shops, but close enough.
2: Yeah.
1: Can you talk about what the title means? Is it even related to that?
2: Yeah. No. I'm from Long Island.
1: Yeah.
2: And the Walt Whitman Mall. So Walt Whitman was from Huntington, which is a Long Island town. And I just always thought it was funny that they named a mall after, you know, arguably America's most famous poet, who was bohemian, gay, wrote about the working class, wrote about the protecting nature and the beauty of the country. And just the fact that there's a shopping mall named after him, the irony of it, I just always found really humorous.
1: Yes.
2: One of the tours I did last year for this little bootleg record that I did, it was out in Texas. One of my fans flew me out to Lubbock, Texas. On one of the days where I had to play, he took me to this old ranch in Lubbock. And they had turned it into a museum, and they were teaching people about different, like, ranching terms. And there was a sign about gentling a horse. And I guess it was, like, a really novel concept to not use violence to break a horse.
1: Right, because gentling a horse is, like, you're basically, I guess, for lack of a better word, taming the horse, but not in a violent way. You're doing it, like, in a gentle way.
2: Exactly. It's the opposite of breaking a horse, mm-hmm. where you kind of like beat it and just beat it into submission. It's a means of using trust and these small acts of trust over a longer period of time to get the horse to kind of wield to you. And I thought it was so beautiful. And I was thinking about, I kind of went through this time of thinking about my youth and growing up in this environment that just felt emotionally and spiritually bankrupt most of the time. We're expected to be these fully formed humans with really no access to any sort of spiritual well. And the idea of, I can't really explain it so well other than the imagery of gentling a horse at the Walt Whitman Mall just nailed it. Like, it just felt exactly like what I was trying to get across.
1: Yeah.
2: It's kind of funny, but it's also, there's an emotion to it. There's something deeper about it. And the two things together just, I don't know, it's like sad and funny to me.
1: It makes sense to me. I mean, being honored, a great writer and thinker, being honored with a mall feels like the most modern capitalist America thing.
2: Totally, yeah.
1: Possible. It's like you could find fulfillment in his work or at the store.
2: Yeah, but shop about it.
1: Yeah, exactly. Caroline Rose, my guest today. They have a new album called Gentling the Horse at the Walt Whitman Mall. Your songs do often include pretty vivid characters. We've talked about that. But in this last song you're going to play for us, you mentioned one by name. And listening to this song, I really, really wanted to know who Jim is. And if you can't tell me exactly who Jim is, maybe you could talk about who Jim might represent.
2: Yeah, no, well, Jim is a representation of real people. It's mostly just a kind of collage of some men I've worked with at record labels in the past. Everyone knows a Jim. There's just always that guy that he, like, thinks he's one of the people, you know, and he's like, oh, yeah, you know, I get it. I totally get it. But then he, like, drives off in his
1: Porsche.
2: Yeah, like a $90,000 car and is, you know, wearing, like, fatigued workwear that costs like $3,000 for some ripped army fatigues, that type of guy. I just know so many versions of Jim. and they sort of, like, in a subtle way, lord their power over you, or make sure that you know you are in your place. And it's so frustrating to deal with guys like that because they just do tend to have a lot of power in whatever situation it is. And so you kind of have to, like, grin and bear it and, like, yeah, you're one of us.
1: You're the best, man.
2: You're the best. Yeah, you're so cool.
1: Yeah. So no Jims at your record label, I would assume.
2: I'm Jim now.
1: you're the Jim now.
2: It's me.
1: Caroline.

0: That was Hello Again, Jim, performed live by Caroline Rose on World Cafe. Caroline Rose has a new album called Gentling the Horse at the Walt Whitman Mall. They've been my guest today. It's great talking to you. Thanks for being here.
1: This is great. Thanks.
0: I'm Rena Duras. Back in a moment with more World Cafe.
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0: 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And now here he is, all grown up and looking back a bit here. I guess time just makes fools of us all. Father John Misty.

Simpson when he's loaded as a gun. Says a real name, it's like a country. You need a map to find you one. Now I do you suppose you must approach the throne with its backup.

0: Finishing off this hour of World Cafe with the police driven to tears. But don't cry. You can always find World Cafe anytime at World Cafe on Instagram. Thank you again to Caroline Rose for being on the show today. And thanks to World Cafe senior producer Kimberly Junot for her work on that session. We produce this show at WXPN at the University of Pennsylvania in Philadelphia. I'm Raina Duras. 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
2: When the World Cafe returns, we'll get hardwired with Stephen Wilson Jr., head to Home Depot with Medium Build from King of Having Fun, and enjoy some recorded live at the World Cafe performances from Ben Lee and Snow Patrol. 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In the forecast for Columbus and Central Ohio, cloudy tonight with a low of 71 degrees, a high around 90 tomorrow, last gasp of summer, I think, with a chance of showers. Overnight lows Wednesday night going down to the 70s again with continued rain and more rain on Thursday with a high of 79. Currently, we have partly cloudy skies and 77 degrees. The World Cafe continues. 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
0: If you've ever been to a Home Depot, you may not have necessarily thought, wow, I should write a song about this place. But inspiration struck Medium Build. Coming up, you'll hear a new track called Home Depot. Medium Build, singing about a guy named Steve going to Home Depot in that song. This hour, you will also hear a song from a guy named Steve. Stephen Wilson Jr. has this for you. Plus new music from Blondshell. And Wild Pink. All those tunes and more on the way. I'm Raina Duras, and this is World Cafe. It's time to get that last bit of summer, and you can really savor it by throwing this album on next time you're in the car with the windows down or sitting out on the porch enjoying a cold pop. From the War on Drugs, Lost in the Dream, Red Eyes.

Hope you're having a good one. Thanks for letting me hang out with you and play you some music today on World Cafe. I'm Raina Duris. And even if this is the first time that you're hearing this next song, by the end, there's a good chance you'll be singing along to the chorus. It is super catchy. Plus, you will also probably find another part of the melody here familiar, especially if you're a fan of Pixies. This is Hardwired. It's a new one from Stephen Wilson Jr. on World Cafe.

0: medium build, new song called Home Depot. It takes you to the plumbing section with an emotionally stunted guy named Steve, who does sound like he actually knows where everything is in the store. So he's not doing that thing that I do at Home Depot, which is like wandering around aimlessly begging for someone to send an employee to help me. One place I do know my way around is the World Cafe Vault. And that's where you're going next on Live from the Archives in just a minute here on World Cafe.
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0: Kissing the Lipless from the Shins. A new song about a topic that was also sort of recently tackled by Bob Dylan, next on World Cafe.
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0: Hey, Raina Duris with you on World Cafe. About 6 years ago, Bob Dylan released the song Murder Most Foul about the assassination of President John F. Kennedy. Here's a little bit of it.
4: 'Twas a dark day in Dallas, November 63. A day that will live on in infamy.
0: That's the beginning of Murder Most Foul by Bob Dylan. 17-minute song about the JFK assassination.

Now, New York band Wildpink is using that same event as a jumping off point for their new one, but they're a little bit quicker about it. Only about 4.5 minutes here. This is Round of Applause at the End of the World. New Wildpink on the Cafe.

0: Death Cab for Cutie, Punching the Flowers, and that's it for World Cafe today. Thank you so much to the public radio stations who bring this show to you. And thanks to our whole team here who make it happen. We produce it at WXPN at the University of Pennsylvania in Philadelphia. My name is Raina Duras. Thank you for listening to World Cafe from NPR.
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2: Nate Amos fronts the band This Is Lorelei, and his song Dancing in the Club has been covered by MJ Lenderman and Geese.
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4: 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In the forecast for Columbus and Central Ohio, partly cloudy tonight, a low of 71 degrees. Partly sunny tomorrow with a 30% chance of showers in the afternoon and a high around 90. Rain starts to creep in overnight, though, and by Thursday, there's a 90% chance of showers with a high of 79. Should be sunny on Friday, though, something to look forward to. Coming up on 10 o'clock, time for Echoes.
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6: I'm John DiLiberto, and you're hearing Echoes from PRX. Julia Holter is a singer, composer, and instrumentalist who takes avant-garde techniques and spins them into haunting chamber pop songs. Her album Materia picks up where her last release, Something in the Room She Moves, left off.

Music by Julia Holter. I've also got a phenomenal record by Mark Isham, maybe his best release since Castalia in 1988. And we're going to hear some Frankie Rose from her release, Gila, and a track by Quiet Resonance, putting some twang into ambient guitar. It's all ahead this hour on Echoes. Here's a track that goes way back from the album Winter Garden from guitarist Robin Guthrie, and he's joined on this track by his frequent collaborator, Harold Budd. This is Don't Go Where I Can't Find You.

You're hearing echoes from PRX, and I'm John DiLiberto. Coming up, music from Mark Isham and Julia Holter. But let's start with Peter Phippen and Eric the Taylor from their September Echoes CD of the Month, 2 by Twilight.

0: William Orbit, Planet Sunrise, from his final release, The Painter. And that came out of Julia Holter with The Laugh is in the Eyes, from a beautiful album called Materia. Mark Isham in there with Tales of the Street Piano off the album At the Carousel Club. And Om G proceeded from a single, Lockdown in Paradise, the Lo-Fi rework. And over the top, Peter Phippen and Eric the Taylor from their Echoes September CD of the Month, 2 by Twilight. And you can see why we picked this album for the CD of the Month by reading my review on our website at echoes.org. That's Echoes, E-C-H-O-E-S. And while you're there, check out the Echoes CD of the Month Club. That way you'll be getting fantastic albums like that every single month. It's all at echoes.org. Stay with me. 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

You're hearing echoes from PRX, and I'm John DiLibretto. Coming up, music by Frankie Rose, but let's start with Gaspar Claus from his album Cells. All of this music that you're going to hear is based on cello playing.

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Quiet Resonance, Feathered Outlaws from the album Flying Against the Wind. And that came out of Frankie Rose with Manifest. David Norlin in there, that was a kind of choral piece called Low Curse, and it's from his album La Source. Really interesting release from him. And Gaspar Claus just before that from the album Cells. Coming up, I've got Michael Stearns and Robert Rich. You can get a playlist for Echoes. You'll find it on our website at echoes.org. Here's some music by Scheherazade from her album, Gudgarzi.

0: Michael Stearns and Robert Rich opening Sky from their beautiful album Reunion of Breath and Waves. That was an Echoes CD of the month back in, what was it, August. And Scheherazade before that from the album Kutagarzi. Wonderful singer from San Francisco. She's got Indian roots, but she's a few generations away from being in that country, although she did go to school there. I'm John DiLiberto. Thanks for being with me in this first hour. You're hearing Echoes from PRX.
1: Coming up in the next hour of Echoes, a track by Morcheeba from Escape the Chaos, plus Steve Hackett and Steve Rothery, and a beautiful piece from Chick Corea, recorded live in 1972. 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Music from a wide variety of national, international, and local artists. Check it out. We've got partly cloudy skies in the forecast tonight. Low temperature 71 degrees. Should be sunny tomorrow, a high around 90, with a 30% chance of showers. For Thursday, we've got more rain on the way. In fact, a 90% chance of it, with a high of 79. By Friday, should be mostly sunny again. Currently, we have cloudy skies and 75 degrees. Coming up on 10 o'clock, stay tuned for more Echoes.
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0: I'm John DiLiberto, and you're hearing Echoes from PRX. There's some songs that just personify beauty, refining a sound down to an essence that is rarely found in music. Chick Corea's Crystal Silence is one of those pieces. The definitive version is from an album of the same name by Corea and vibraphonist Gary Burton, but I've got a newly released early version of the track by Chick Corea playing it solo live. Chick Corea with his classic song Crystal Silence from the album Some Time Ago, live in Germany, 1972. It's ahead of this hour on Echoes.

Here's music by Mark Peters, who's also in a group called Engineers, which is pretty much just Mark Peters from his album Innerland. This is Man Island.

You're hearing echoes from PRX, and I'm John DiLiberto. I've got some Liquid Bloom and more Chiba ahead, but let's start with pianist Chick Corea. We lost him a little while ago. He is best known for his fusion group, Return to Forever, but I want to go back to a performance he did in 1972 that has just come out. It's on an album called Some Time Ago, Live in Germany, 1972. And here he is playing one of the classic pieces in jazz and definitely one of the best tracks ever on an ECM record. It's called Crystal Silence.

0: Emancipator and Lapa with Mamba featuring Marley Carroll. That's from the album 11th Orbit Remixes, and that came out of Morcheeba from their release Escape the Chaos. Liquid Bloom and Akriza before that with Tea Here Now, Act 1. And Chick Corea up at the top, just a gorgeous piano piece, Crystal Silence. And as I mentioned, the best known version of that was done by Chick Corea and Gary Burton on an ECM album of the same name. This one's from a new release some time ago, Live in Germany, 1972. Coming up, I've got music from Thunder Bay and Steve Hackett and Steve Rothery. It's all ahead as Echoes continues from PRX.
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0: You're hearing Echoes from PRX, and I'm John DiLiberto. I've got another track from Peter Phippen and Eric the Taylor ahead. The first is Alex Amore from the album Heavenly Bodies. She is a wonderful Scottish singer, and this is Scene.

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Peter Phippen and Eric the Taylor, Zuara, Place of the Elders. That's from her album Two by Twilight, the Echo CD of the month for September in 2026. That came out of Steve Hackett and Steve Rothery from their release, The Roaring Waves. And you can hear an interview of those two musicians. That is up in the Echoes podcast, which you can get at echoes.org or anywhere where you get your podcasts. And up at the top, Alex Amore. Coming up, I've got a classic from the new age going back to 1985. But first, let's start with another classic from the California electronic scene of the 1970s and 80s. This album came out in 1979, and it's by Michael Garrison. This is his debut release in the Regions of Sun Return.

0: Patrick O'Hearn going back to his debut album, Ancient Dreams. We heard Beauty in Darkness. That came out in 1985. And that was on the Private Music label. And I remember Patrick was really upset with Private Music because at the time they thought they were in the vanguard of CD releases and they wouldn't put it out on vinyl. And of course, there was still a lot of vinyl sales going on that had made the big transition. That came out of Thunder Bay with Crystal Ball and Michael Garrison. Up at the top, we lost him a long time ago and way too young. We heard Escape from his debut album In the Regions of Sun Return, released in 1979. I'm John DiLiberto. Thank you for being with me today on Echoes. If you want to reach out to us, go to our website at echoes.org. That's also where you'll find a playlist for today's show. Once again, that's echoes, echoes.org. Jeff Town is the producer of Echoes. Our production assistant is Jenny Bear. 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
0: Pastor Tony Pounders returns with a quiet resonance album featuring his twang-inflected ambient guitar orchestrations. We'll hear that and Scheherazade from her album of Eastern modalities, Kudgarzi. I'm John DiLiberto, and it's ahead on the next Echoes from PRX.
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0: it hurts. More vivid and worse, what I feel I deserve. 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

0: Live from NPR News in Washington, I'm Korva Coleman. The U.S. military says it destroyed five Iranian oil tankers yesterday after Iran targeted a U.S. warship. NPR's Hadil Al-Shelchi reports Iran has retaliated by targeting U.S. military assets in Jordan.
1: The U.S. military said its warship evaded Iranian ballistic missiles twice over the past 2 days and continued to patrol waters near the Strait of Hormuz. In response, the U.S. Central Command said it destroyed five crude oil carriers of Iran's Islamic Revolutionary Guard Corps in the Gulf of Oman and near Kharg Island. Shortly after, Iran said it had attacked a U.S. base in Jordan, and Jordanian forces said they intercepted 18 ballistic missiles in its airspace. This came hours after Iran said its forces seized an unmanned U.S. submarine in the Strait of Hormuz. In response to that, the U.S. military said one of its underwater drones had malfunctioned earlier this week and that it did not collect sensitive information. Hadil Al-Shalchi, NPR News, Istanbul.
0: The head of the world's largest museum, the Smithsonian Institution, says he's going to retire. Lonnie Bunch has led the institution for 7 years. In the past several months, President Trump has bashed the Smithsonian. NPR's Andrew Limbong says Trump has tried to paint the institution as led by radical activists.
2: In 2025, Trump issued an executive order criticizing exhibits and programs that, quote, degrade shared American values. For example, the EO singled out an art exhibit about the history of sculpture and racism in America. Jump ahead to July of this year, the administration issued a long report criticizing the National Museum of American History for moving towards, quote, extreme political activism. And last month, the Department of the Interior said that the executive departments can't support the Smithsonian under the current leadership.
0: Lonnie Bunch is the first Black American to lead the Smithsonian. Federal safety investigators say there's evidence pilots considered aborting the landing of the Amazon cargo plane that crashed in Miami last weekend. NPR's Joel Rose reports investigators plan to interview the pilots today.
3: The National Transportation Safety Board says evidence recovered from the plane's flight data recorder shows that the flight crew briefly released the brakes and increased the throttle after the plane had already touched down, which suggests they considered trying to go around and attempt to land again. The Amazon cargo plane overran the runway by roughly 1,300 feet and crashed into two vehicles on the ground, killing five people and injuring five more. Investigators plan to interview both the captain and first officer, as well as the air traffic controllers on duty at the time, and they asked the public for any relevant information about 21 Air, the Miami-based company that operated the flight. Joel Rose, NPR News.
0: The Republican National Committee opens a two-day convention in Dallas this evening. The focus is on President Trump, who will speak on both nights. You're listening to NPR. New Hampshire held its primary elections yesterday. Former Senator John Sununu won the GOP nomination for his old Senate seat. He'll face Democratic nominee and Congressman Chris Pappas in the fall election. The NFL kicks off today with its season with a Super Bowl rematch between the Seattle Seahawks and New England Patriots. NPR's Becky Sullivan reports this year the league is rolling out a new three-strike policy for dangerous tackles.
4: The NFL is kicking off with four primetime games over 6 days. There's tonight's Super Bowl rematch in Seattle. Then Thursday is the NFL's first ever regular season game in Australia, the matchup between the San Francisco 49ers and the Los Angeles Rams at the Melbourne Cricket Ground. Then the rest of the week one slate follows all day Sunday and Monday night. The most significant rule change this season is a new three-strike suspension system for a handful of different kinds of dangerous tackles. Hip-drop tackles, horse-collar tackles, launching, blindside blocks, and hits on defenseless players. Now, any player who commits three violations in any one of those categories will automatically receive a one-game suspension. Becky Sullivan, NPR News.
0: The breakaway LIV Golf Tour is seeking federal bankruptcy protection. The move was expected after Saudi Arabia's sovereign wealth fund yanked its financial support this year. LIV sharply divided men's professional golf 5 years ago when some stars left the PGA for the LIV Tour. But LIV never generated a huge fan base. Now the LIV Tour estimates that its debts are at least $500 million. I'm Korva Coleman, NPR News in Washington.
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wasn't I just a kid? 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

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But I know deep down

0: Quite a debut release from Brother Wallace. Electric Love, the name of the album, if you haven't had a chance to check it out. 13 songs, including that one, the opener, Who's That? Andy Frasco in the UN before that. Chawa in that set, featuring the great Irma Thomas. Patrick Sweeney in that set. Willie Nelson, the title track of his latest album, Dream Chaser. Feeble Little Horse started things off for us with Rewind. Well, good morning. Thank you for spending some time with the Morning Mix here on WCBE. More music just ahead. We'll start things off with Sons of the East. Please stick around.
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0: She spent a good chunk of time in Central Ohio, now based in Nashville. That is Jen Miller. She's got a new single out. We went back to her album, Quiet Parts Out Loud, Only One, the name of the track. She shared that album ahead of time back in December, a snowy day. She brightened things up, though, for us on the show. And again, new single out, Jen Miller has. Jay Buchanan before that, his new single, Deep Swimming. Joy Oladokun in that set. We heard Taj Mahal and Phantom Blues Band. Sunvolt and Sons of the East started the set with Recognize. Well, good morning. Thank you for spending some time with the Morning Mix here on WCBE. We'll wrap up this first hour of the show with Uwedey, Devin Gilfillian, Devin Cole, Bonus Disc. Please stick around.
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0: 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We've got more music coming up after the news from NPR. Also, one more pair of Casey Musgraves tickets for the big show tonight at The Shot next hour. Please stick around.
1: Live from NPR News in Washington, I'm Corva Coleman. Israeli officials are expressing anger over the UK's sanctions on exports from settlements in the occupied West Bank. Israel ordered the closure of its longtime ally's consulate in Jerusalem. The UK says the sanctions are in response to what it calls, quote, terrorist settlers' ethnic cleansing of Palestinians. NPR's Carrie Kahn has more.
2: Israel's foreign minister had strong words for the UK sanctions on export produced in illegal settlements in Israel's occupied West Bank. Gideon Saar called the statements by the UK's foreign secretary in support of the measures, quote, outrageous lies, morally distorted and anti-Semitic. He vowed retaliation.
3: Whoever acts against Israel, Israel will act against them, and they will lose their influence and relevance in this region. Measures against Israel will not go unanswered.
2: Saar also said the UK's action will hurt tens of thousands of Palestinian workers employed in Israeli settlements. France announced it too will impose sanctions. Carrie Kahn, NPR News, Tel Aviv.
1: The Republican National Committee opens a two-day convention this evening in Dallas. NPR's Tamara Keith says it will feature President Trump.
4: Republicans are calling it a convention, but it won't include any of the usual party business like hashing out a platform or nominating a president. But the party is saying 20,000 people will be here for an event that will have the feel of a tightly produced TV show slash infomercial slash Trump rally, where the president and his policies are clearly going to be the star of the show. Or, to borrow a word from the chairman of the Republican Party, a Trumpapalooza.
1: NPR's Tamara Keith reporting. President Trump is punishing Canada for its retaliatory tariffs. Trump is now fully banning some Canadian alcohol, dairy products, and motorcycles from even coming into the U.S. This comes after Canada imposed tariffs on U.S. goods to retaliate for earlier tariffs that Trump imposed. The trade war is affecting U.S. border states, as NPR's Kirk Siegler reports.
5: Canada is Montana's biggest trade partner, accounting for about $1 billion in cross-border economic activity every year. Farmers here were already dealing with high diesel and fertilizer costs, and now they can expect to pay more for farm equipment. Brigitte Miranda Freer runs the Montana World Trade Center.
6: Canadian companies also purchase Montana cattle, and then they send them up to Canada where they're fed out. And by the way, when they're up there, a lot of times they're eating Montana barley.
5: It's not just farmers bracing for a hit, Miranda Freer says, but also small manufacturers and the state's lucrative tourism economy. Kirk Siegler, NPR News, Great Falls, Montana.
1: This is NPR. Some flights are resuming at British airports today. That came after air traffic was shut down in the United Kingdom for hours yesterday. Airport officials are blaming a failure in air traffic control equipment. But airports in the United Kingdom say it will take a while for backlogged flights to return to normal. It's estimated that more than 1,000 flights have been canceled. Sneaker producer Nike is losing its spot in the S&P 100 stock index. NPR's Alina Selyuk reports these are the top stocks on that index.
7: Being on the S&P 100 is like being the cream of the crop of large, influential, valuable companies. The index does reshuffle its rankings periodically, trying to keep up with changing market values of each company's shares. And the latest update shows several big consumer names are on the way out later this month. That includes shopping mall giant Simon Property Group, the conglomerate Colgate-Palmolive, and most notably Nike. Nike's share price is the lowest it's been in over a decade. It declined almost 50% in just the past year. Instead, the S&P 100 is adding in Dell Technologies, cybersecurity giant Palo Alto Networks, and SanDisk, which specializes in memory for data storage. Alina Seluch, NPR News.
1: More than 30,000 customers still don't have power in Hawaii after Hurricane Lowell brushed by the Western Islands. The hurricane never made landfall, but it poured heavy rain and lashed islands with powerful winds. There are still threats of mudslides on the Hawaiian Islands. This is NPR.
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0: Jesse Wells wrapping up that set for us. Big show coming up at Kemba Live, Monday, October 26th. Won't you come out tonight? Elin Jewell before that with Soul Kitchen. What a track that is. Part of a couple new singles from Elin. Not sure if a new album's in the works, but we'll take that track. Other lives in that set. We also heard from St. Paul and the Broken Bones. Gogo Bordello. Bastille started things off with Surviving. That's all we can do on a Wednesday. Good morning. Thank you for spending some time with the Morning Mix here on WCBE. Big show tonight at the Shop featuring Casey Musgraves. And we've got a couple more pairs of tickets to give away. We will do that this hour in a little bit, maybe 15, 20 minutes from now. Tickets to the show at the Shop. We'll play something off the turntable as well from Casey. We got some more music coming up next. After a quick break, we'll start things off with the Honey Dogs. Please stick around.
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I was a young man courting the girls. I played me a waiting game. If a maid refused me with tossing curls, I'd let that old earth take a couple of whirls while I plied her with tears in place of pearls.

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Sean Booker, Damn It Band, wrapping that set up for us. Dance with me. You can dance with Sean Booker and the band at Hot Times. Hot Times Festival this weekend, the 11th, 12th, and 13th, corner of Main and Parsons. And Sean Booker performing Saturday night at 9. All the details at hottimesfestival.com. Jalen and Gonda, title track to Jalen's latest, Doctrine of Love. B.B. Stockwell in that set with When You Know. Jeff Tweedy, I mean, the only thing better about that song would be if it was true, but it's a great one. Lou Reed was my babysitter. We played some Lou Reed before that appropriate song, September Song, and the Honey Dogs started things off for us with Captain. Well, good morning. Thank you for spending some time with the Morning Mix here on WCBE. I said it yesterday when we gave these tickets away. Sometimes, you know, tickets become available, and we're excited to do it. We're excited to give them away. Big show tonight at the Schottenstein Center. Casey Musgraves back in town with Midland for the concert tonight. We've got a couple pairs of tickets to give away. How about that number? 614-821-9223. 614-821-9223. 821-WCBE. Couple pairs to give away for the show tonight at the Schottenstein Center. I brought in the vinyl copy of Golden Hour. And there's so many incredible songs on here. But when you read the insert, there's only one, you know, to play that's appropriate for today. I'll read a little bit from this insert from Casey on the gatefold here. We all need a little light right now. We all need for compassion and art to flourish. We need to remember that when moving forward feels impossible, somehow new love still finds its way up through the cracks in the sidewalk. The sun still rises and the birds still sing. Inspiration finds its way to you again. There are different masks we all wear that represent different sides of ourselves. None of them are solely us, and yet they all are. There's the lonely girl, the blissful girl, the new wife, the daughter missing her mother, the hopeful girl, the selfish girl, the sarcastic rhinestone Texan, the shy girl, and the life of the party, the winner and the loser. She concludes, they are all characters on this record. None of them alone are me, and yet they all are. The golden hour is when all the masks come together as one, and you can see in perfect light the whole picture of me. So we'll play the title track right off the turntable with us here on the Morning Mix here on WCBE. It's Golden Hour, Casey Musgraves on the Morning Mix.

0: couple from Casey Musgraves right off the turntable with a show tonight at the Shot. We gave those tickets away. Keep listening. Mike Taylor will have a pair. Maggie Brennan will have more as well here on a broadcast service of Columbus City Schools. 90.5 FM, WCBE Columbus. 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
1: Live from NPR News in Washington, I'm Corva Coleman. The U.S. and Iran continue to fire at each other in the Middle East. NPR's Aya Batrawi says that last night, the U.S. military says it destroyed five Iranian oil carriers in the Gulf of Oman and off Iran's Karg Island.
2: CENTCOM says it did give notice to the crews aboard those ships to abandon before they were bombed. And it says that these attacks were in response to U.S. missile attacks on a U.S. Navy warship that were successfully evaded.
1: NPR's Aya Batrawi reporting. Iran says it responded by targeting U.S. vessels and oil tankers. And it says it fired on 10 ships trying to transit through the Strait of Hormuz with the help of the U.S. military. Missouri's congressional elections are in flux after a last-minute order from a federal judge. The order requires the state to use a congressional map that could favor Republican candidates. That followed a quick decision from the U.S. Supreme Court. From St. Louis Public Radio, Jason Rosenbaum explains the court orders have created some confusion.
3: U.S. Supreme Court Justice Brett Kavanaugh refused to hear an appeal of a Missouri Supreme Court decision that requires election officials to revert to a Democratic-leaning redistricting map from 2022. But minutes later, a district court judge said election officials had to use a newer Republican-backed map created as a result of President Trump's redistricting efforts. That decision was immediately appealed. St. Louis County Democratic Elections Director Eric Fay says he's worried about meeting critical deadlines without clarity about which map is in place.
4: It's just too early to say yet exactly what everybody's going to do.
3: The Missouri Supreme Court blocked election officials from using the more GOP-leaning map after it ruled a referendum over the new lines could go on the November ballot. For NPR News, I'm Jason Rosenbaum in St. Louis.
1: A federal appeals court hears arguments today in a case that seeks to end telehealth abortion access. As NPR's Selena Simmons Duffin reports, this is the same abortion medication case the U.S. Supreme Court considered earlier this year.
5: The case is Louisiana versus the Food and Drug Administration. Louisiana has a total abortion ban and argues that the FDA's telehealth rules violate states' rights because residents of Louisiana have been able to use telehealth to continue to access abortion despite the ban. They can connect to a doctor online in another state and then receive the medication in the mail. Louisiana also questions the FDA's decision-making process for granting telehealth access to medication abortion in 2023. If the lawsuit succeeds, telehealth abortion access could be restricted across the country, including in states where abortion is legal. Oral arguments are at the Fifth Circuit Court of Appeals in New Orleans. The case is very likely to end up back at the Supreme Court. Selena Simmons Duffin, NPR News.
1: You're listening to NPR News from Washington. Rhode Island is holding primary elections today. One closely watched race is between Democratic Governor Dan McKee and Democratic challenger Helena Foulkes. The leader of the world's largest museum, the Smithsonian Institution, says he is going to resign. Lonnie Bunch III has been the Smithsonian secretary for 7 years. In the past several months, the institution has faced harsh criticism from President Trump. The president says some of the museum's exhibits are wrong and its leaders cannot be trusted. Lonnie Bunch is the first Black American to lead the Smithsonian. Tennis history was made at the U.S. Open today in the early morning hours. Ben Shelton prevailed in the tournament's latest match to ever finish. NPR's William Jones reports.
6: By the time American Ben Shelton had served an ace to secure the crucial tiebreak in a five-set thriller against defending champion Carlos Alcaraz, the clock had ticked past 3:30 in the morning. As the two embraced at the net, their quarter-final had gone on for 4.5 hours. Most fans inside Arthur Ashe Stadium had stayed in their seats, burning the midnight oil and witnessing U.S. Open history unfold. Shelton's win over Alcaraz means that an American will play in Sunday's final. He now goes up against fellow countryman Francis Tiafoe in the semis. They'll both be hoping to end a 23-year drought since an American man has won the U.S. Open. And in Shelton's case, after some well-earned sleep. William Jones, NPR News.
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9: We wrote this song about Columbus, Ohio.

John Lambre on the trumpet. Over here on the trombone, Evan Oberla, everybody.

That is O.A.R. their song, as you heard him say, they wrote about Columbus. And the band in town for a show tomorrow night with Gavin DeGraw, Katie Tunstall, Kemba Live. We've got a pair of tickets to give away, a couple pairs, actually. If you want to go to the show tomorrow night, what you got on the calendar, give me a call, 614-821-9223. 614-821-9223. That's 821-WCBE. Couple pairs of tickets to the big show tomorrow night at Kemba Live featuring OAR, Gavin DeGraw, Katie Tunstall. How about we hear from the others in that lineup? We'll start with Gavin here. This is not over you. It's right here on the Morning Mix on WCBE.

0: Katie Tunstall wrapping up that set for us. You can hear Apricot House, local band in the studio, getting ready, warming up. They'll have a session here in about 20 minutes or so. We will hear from the band and a couple songs, a new and an old one. The band will play, and a big show for the band tomorrow night as well. Congratulations to AJ and Dusty picking up tickets to OAR, Gavin DeGraw and Katie Tunstall tomorrow night. You never know. As with the Casey Musgrave show tonight, sometimes tickets become available day of. So keep listening here on 90.5 to our local music shows. Well, good morning. Thank you for spending some time with the Morning Mix here on WCBE. 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Thank you. 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A little more music before we get to Apricot House here. 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

0: On My Mind from local band Apricot House, one of a few singles out from the band, and we are thrilled to have members of the band, full band in with us here on the Morning Mix. Hero, Joe, Marcos, Gracie in the background. We're going to pull Gracie over, though, at some point. She's got to get over here. But welcome. Well, Marcos and Hero were here way back when. It feels like it's been too long. Welcome back, but welcome to all of you to the Morning Mix and WCBE. Great to have you.
1: Thanks for having us again.
2: Thank you.
0: Absolutely. Well, maybe share On My Mind what the inspiration for that track we just heard was. Who wants to do that?
3: So I guess the inspiration is just kind of a dance track. It's just a love song, you know, at its heart. So it's just... yeah, sorry, I wasn't prepared for
0: that. It feels like a love song. Yeah. Maybe refresh our memories how this band came together and formed.
2: Yeah, so I guess Joe and I started...
3: Yeah, Hero and I have been writing songs for a couple of years. We just met weekly, and now we're just kind of bringing it together with the whole band.
2: Yeah.
3: And it's just really exciting going through the songs back again. It feels like taking a trip back with each one. To when we wrote it, and we're adding new things and spicing it up, and we're working on our album Animoia, and it'll be out hopefully in the near future, but we're excited about it.
0: Album in the near future, we're excited about that. And show tomorrow night at Rambling House, right?
2: Correct. Yep. At 8 o'clock we're playing with Pocket Fish and Setch. Should be a good one.
3: Yeah, we also have a new song coming out then, but we'll let you guys hear more later.
0: Yeah, ramblinghousemusic.com for details on the show. We brought some guitars, keyboard in. What do you want to play for us?
2: You want to do City?
3: Yeah,
4: start off with City.
2: Okay.
3: The song's called City.
0: All right.

0: Thank you.
1: Oh, fantastic. Nice job. Nice work there. That is Apricot House City. Was that the first single that you all put out?
0: Yep, that's the first single we all put out. First song we wrote. Yeah.
1: And so as you play it now, as it's been out a little while, reflect on that track a little bit.
2: I think for me, it's like one that I noodle a lot just because it is the first song that I learned. And usually it's our warm-up song whenever we practice. So it's always a kind of a fun track just to do and to test. Mm-hmm. Yeah, it's always a go-to for us.
1: How does it work in terms of the band? Does somebody come up with the idea for the track and then you all work around it? How does the creative process work for Apricot House?
0: Yeah, so for a lot of these tracks, Hiro and I wrote the basis for the songs, and then the rest of the band like wrote their own parts, and it's just been like really cool seeing it come together. Like, we workshop it

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1: And it's just another dancey track. I don't know.
2: This one's kind of funk inspired, really about just like making the most of every moment. Yeah. And it's like told in a narrative form of like someone on the dance floor.
3: All right, let's hear it.

0: Oh, beautiful. Fantastic. Live music from local band Apricot House. Gracie, we could have fit you in over here. Gracie, you got to come over here and just share a little bit about how you entered this band and what you do with this band. Gracie, come on. Get over
1: here. Okay, hi. Hi, I'm Gracie. I'm the bass player. I actually learned bass for this band. Me, Joe, and Hiro are childhood friends. And I told Hiro I always wanted to learn the bass, and he was like, you know what, we need a bassist. And there's nothing that motivates you more than failure in front of a live audience. So I learned real quick, and yeah, I love it. I'm really happy to share the language of music with my friends, so really grateful for that opportunity.
2: He's picked it up really fast, and she's a really good bass player.
3: Yeah, honestly, it's been crazy just how well she plays just with the short amount of time that she had, so she's honestly amazing.
1: Aw, you guys.
0: That's fantastic. And the show coming up at Rambling House tomorrow night, looks like a 7 o'clock show. Is that right? Ramblinghousemusic.com, Pocket Fish with Setch.

0: Apricot House. New album maybe coming out later this year. How would you characterize what you're trying to come up with, the sound and the direction for the album?
1: Yeah, we were really heavily inspired by Japanese city pop. So we really tried to channel some of those sounds of the 80s with our synths and some of our instrumentation as well.
2: Mm-hmm. And I think also with the name Anamoya, it's the feeling of being nostalgic for a time you've never lived in. So we're trying to evoke that feeling kind of with the music that we're making.
0: That's interesting. How do you do that? You know, because that's a tough trick to pull off, but you're doing it. You know, it feels like, you know, it's one thing to write something about something that you went through. It's another thing to write something that resonates with somebody that went through it or went through that time. How difficult is that process?
2: I would say it's pretty difficult. I think with music, though, I think it transcends through time, just because we look back, we listen to a lot of music from, I can probably say that for most of us, we listen to a lot of music from a time that before we were born in. So I feel like by evoking some of those feelings, we're hoping that comes across, as well as just through audio and visual, kind of like the little snippets that Spotify lets us use, those like that video shorts that they have while playing a song. We try to use that to our advantage to kind of evoke that feeling as well. So hopefully it works. That's our intent, at least.
3: And I would say, like, as cheesy as it sounds, like the concepts or like the feelings of, you know, love, nostalgia, it's just a very human feeling that we all experience. And
1: yeah, humans forever will.
3: So yeah.
0: Well, and we all need that too. And I can't wait to hear what the Fast Five is like. Are we going to go around? Do we each have? And Gracie, you got to get in there as well. You have to put something up in this Fast Five at some point.
3: Okay.
0: But let's go ahead and get into that. Apricot House with us here on the Morning Mix. Show tomorrow night at Rambling House. RamblingHouseMusic.com for all the details. We love this questionnaire because it gives us a sense of what you listened to in the past. It kind of lends your voice on something else as well, so we get to hear the voices a little bit, maybe the instruments in here. Maybe this is a little full, little mini song here, but what's the first song you can remember hearing that you loved? Who wants to take that one?
2: I can take that one. I will intro it by saying when I was growing up, I played a lot of games, watched a lot of movies, also listened to a lot of classical music. I got into piano because of Star Wars. My friend was playing the Star Wars theme on the piano, and I told my mom, like, I want to do this. But the one that I remember listening to the most was a game called Final Fantasy X. There was an opening track called To Xanarkin. And it was a piano piece, and it really captured my imagination, my heart. And I'll try to play it here just to see how it goes. But I apologize if it's kind of whack, but we'll see. I'll just play just this little snippet of it here.

0: and that's kind of all I remember.
1: Oh, beautiful. No, that is beautiful. What was it about that one that struck you so much?
0: I think both with... It was used as the opening to the game, and it was a very somber moment. And I was heavily into piano at the time. I was around 10 or 11 when I first encountered it. And I think it was the first time I could kind of relate to or could see piano outside of its classical music sense and into something that I really enjoyed. And I think just the pairing of both, like, a really somber scene with the piano kind of, like, filled me with just a lot of emotion as, like, a 10 and 11-year-old, which is kind of crazy to me. But that song has really stuck with me, and even to this day, I mean, that was just through muscle memory from my own memory, and to really play it, I would have to see the sheet music, but it's still with me to this day.
1: That's beautiful. That's the power of music right there. That's a prime example right there. Does anybody have an addition to that, or we want to go to number two? Because it's kind of along those lines, but what you got there?
2: Yeah, we definitely had a band growing up that influenced us greatly, and it's Weezer. one of the first bands we learned their songs when we were playing together and learning our instruments. So I would have to say Say It Ain't So is definitely the one.
3: Yeah. Want to just do a chorus?

0: Pretty good. Right, you got it. All right, how about a song that makes you feel the most nostalgic, kind of along the nostalgia lines, makes you reflect, think about something? Sparks memories for you.
1: One for me has got to be the Millennial Sleeper Agent activation. It's Welcome to the Black Parade by My Chemical Romance. When we hear that first note, everyone just like immediately starts singing.
2: What was it, C sharp or something?
1: Something like that.
2: I don't know.
1: When I was a young boy. Something like that.
0: All right.
1: I'll save y'all.
0: All right, let's pick up the pace here. How about a go-to song for dancing? Who's got a dance? Oh, here we go. All right, Gracie.
3: I would say Shania Twain, Man, I Feel Like a Woman.
0: Ooh, all right. Give us a little bit of that, Gracie. God. Come on.
3: Man, I feel like a woman.
2: But that's all I got. Oh,
0: what is it about that one that gets you going, though, Gracie?
3: It's empowering. I actually work in a very, like, a man-dominated field. And so it's just, like, kind of like a anthem, I guess, for the females sticking it out. I guess in the music world, too, honestly. I don't see a lot of other women. But, yeah, it's something about it. Every time I hear it, I'm like, all right, let's go, you know?
0: That's right. Let's go. Let's go, women. How about kind of along those lines, a song that makes you feel like working out, motivates you to get something done you don't feel like doing at the time? We need those motivator songs.
4: Marcus.
0: We go to Marcus.
5: You know, I'm a soundtrack listener.
0: Yeah.
5: While I'm working, because with lyrics, I tend to want to do a karaoke of sorts, and that's not very productive to getting stuff done. So I listen to a lot of movie soundtracks, and I'm sure a lot of people can relate to that. I listen to, like, the Lord of the Rings soundtrack, and every time I hear the, let's see if I can, like, noodle it out.

0: the classic.
1: Yeah.
0: It gets you pumped, you know?
1: We need that on a Wednesday. We need to get over the hump, right? Okay, last one is a song that lifts you up when you're feeling down.
2: So one for me, actually in a whole album that came out, Matilda Mann's Kismet just came out, and it's so feel good, and I know it's already going to be like a regular repeat for me. But yeah, she's got one song in particular, Fig Tree, that I think is really good. Something like this.
1: Okay.

0: Anyway, it sounds much better than that, but you get the gist.
1: Joe, come on. No, that sounds good. That voice, where did that voice come from? What do you do to get that voice going at almost 9 o'clock, before 9?
0: Drink a lot of tea, eat your vegetables.
1: Vegetables, that's the key, huh? Tea and vegetables, that's it. So maybe I could have some music talent if I just do that?
0: I think so, yeah. Carrots are really good for that.
1: Well, Apricot House, Gracie, thank you so much for coming in. And Hero, yeah. Joe, and Marcos, we loved having you in. We love the sound of the band, and we can't wait to hear what this album, more songs to be released. Do we have any kind of timeline on the next single, next piece of this?
0: Well, Tokyo Fresco is coming out tomorrow.
2: Yep.
0: Just real quick, I want to give a shout out to the Greater Columbus Arts Council, whom for none of this would be possible without them. Their grants helped us fund the mixing and mastering of these songs, and it's been really helpful in making all
1: GCAC grants are a lifeline to artists, right?
2: They really are.
0: Yeah. Mm-hmm. Agreed. Hopefully the album will be next year.
2: Yes.
0: Fingers crossed.
2: Fingers crossed.
0: We'll see.
1: All right.
3: We're slowly, steadily getting through them. Getting there, so. Yeah.
1: Well, we thank you all so much for coming in, sharing music, sharing that new track ahead of time. It's coming out tomorrow. And as is the show at Rambling House, Pocket Fish with Setch, and this band right here, Apricot House, at Rambling House tomorrow night. RamblingHouseMusic.com. Thank you all so much for coming in.
3: Thanks for having us.
4: Thank you. Thanks for having us.
1: Absolutely. 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
5: Live from NPR News in Washington, I'm Corva Coleman. President Trump now says the U.S. will block Canadian alcoholic beverages, dairy products, and motorcycles in addition to other trade measures. He's retaliating after Canada imposed about $20 billion worth of its own retaliatory tariffs on U.S. goods. NPR's Emily Feng has more.
6: Writing on his social media site Truth Social, Trump took umbrage with Canada's strict limits on American dairy imports, which has been a historical point of contention with the U.S., and he accused Canada of running, quote, a scam, in response to which Trump said he'd ordered the GSA to remove all Canadian origin products. The GSA is the federal government's procurement platform, and it handles hundreds of billions of dollars of orders and contracts for goods and software and other services that support federal offices. Trump also threatened over the weekend to stop Canadian aircraft company Bombardier from selling in the U.S., to which the Canadian company put out a statement explaining much of its supply chain and its parts are made in the U.S. at American companies. Emily Feng, NPR News, The White House.
5: New York City has settled two lawsuits linked to air quality risks after the 9/11 terror attack 25 years ago. NPR's Brian Mann reports the city is also releasing documents withheld for decades by past mayors.
7: After the 9/11 attack, much of Lower Manhattan was covered in thick dust. Mayor Zoran Mamdani says past Democratic and Republican city administrations concealed details of the toxic material in that debris.
8: These are documents that show what the city knew about the toxic air around Ground Zero, when they knew it, and how they acted to limit liability.
7: Comedian Jon Stewart campaigned for release of these documents. During a press conference, Stewart said acknowledging the devastating impact of toxic air after 9/11 is long overdue.
9: We've lost three times as many people to 9/11 related illnesses as we did on 9/11. Three times as many, almost 10,000 people.
7: On Friday, during a 9/11 ceremony, New York City will hold a moment of silence for those who've died from 9/11 related illnesses. Brian Mann, NPR News, New York.
5: Israeli officials are expressing anger after the United Kingdom said it would sanction Israeli settlements in the occupied West Bank. The UK says this is needed to stop settlement expansion and Israeli settler violence against Palestinians. Other nations, including Canada and France, also imposed their own sanctions. NPR's Carrie Kahn says Israel has responded to the UK.
10: Foreign Minister Gideon Saar called the UK's statements about Israel's conduct in the West Bank outrageous lies. He said they were morally distorted and anti-Semitic. Retaliation, too, was quick. They announced the closure of the British consulate in East Jerusalem. That office mainly deals with Palestinian affairs. And they had a list ready of British representatives that are now barred and expelled from Israel.
5: NPR's Kerry Kahn reporting. You're listening to NPR. The Republican National Committee opens a two-day convention in Dallas this evening. The focus will be on President Trump. He will speak on both nights. The GOP has never held a national convention in the years between presidential elections. New Hampshire held its primary elections yesterday. Former Senator John Sununu won the GOP nomination for his old Senate seat. He'll face Democratic nominee and Congressman Chris Pappas in the fall election. Meanwhile, today is Rhode Island's primary election. U.S. security agencies have issued a warning to American AI companies. They warn their Chinese counterparts are distilling their best capabilities and threatening U.S. technological leadership. NPR's John Ruich explains.
2: The National Security Agency, Cybersecurity and Infrastructure Security Agency, and FBI say Chinese AI companies, likely with the awareness of the Chinese government, have been extracting massive amounts of data from American AI models through a process called distillation. It says they do it through a range of pathways that violate U.S. AI companies' terms of use. The result is that Chinese AI companies save money and time building AI that way, gaining an edge in the AI competition. The agencies warn that what they call this, quote, systematic extraction of proprietary functionalities and capabilities threatens U.S. technological leadership, and the agencies recommend U.S. companies take steps to detect and mitigate the distillation. Chinese President Xi Jinping is due to visit the United States this month, and AI is expected to be on the agenda. John Ruich, NPR News.
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was the band Marabou State out of England. That was Black Oak and the Wood Brothers before that. That was You Choose Me. And starting the show today, Leon Bridges, that was Light the Way. Good morning. My name's Mike Taylor. Coming up later on AM, new music from Rhiannon Giddens from a release, Hope is the Thing with Feathers, coming out September 18th. And we'll hear some local music as always. And coming up next, Eli Paperboy Reed from his new one, Getting There, coming out on Friday.

Vince Staples wrapping up that set. That was Cotton from the release Crybaby. Ingrid Michaelson before that. That was It Never Ends. And we also heard Chatham County Line there. That was Right on Time. And Eli Paperboy Reed started the set from his new one. And that was Love You More. We've got local music from Greta B. coming up next. Music Today is brought to you in partnership with the Dublin Arts Council's First Sundays at Scioto Concert, taking place Sunday night, September 13th from 5 to 7 p.m. at Scioto Park in Dublin. The series kicks off with the Spike Drivers with opening act Will Freed. Dirty Franks and Funnel Cake Station food trucks will be on site as well. 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

0: Music from Death Cab for Cutie out of Washington State there. That was Stone Over Water. Tame Impala before that out of Australia. That was Dracula. We also heard Chris Pierce there. That was Madonna of the San Joaquin. That's off of Songs for the Heavy Hearted. Came out a couple of weeks ago. And Greta B, based here in Central Ohio, started that set. And that was Safe Subjects.
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That was Youth Lagoon. That was Lucy Takes a Picture. Ray Lamontagne before that. That was Step Into Your Power. And we heard Baby Rose starting that set. Stay tuned. We've got more music coming up after a 5-minute news update from NPR. In the weather, a slight chance of showers and thunderstorms this afternoon and a high around 90 degrees. Tonight, showers and thunderstorms expected and a low in the lower 70s.

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1: Live from NPR News in Washington, I'm Corva Coleman. The Trump administration has proposed major changes to the next U.S. Census. These changes would reshape voting maps and how federal funding is distributed across the country. NPR's Hansi Lo Wang reports the proposal is expected to be challenged in court.
2: The 14th Amendment says the, quote, whole number of persons in each state must be included in the census numbers used to determine how many congressional seats and electoral college votes each state gets for a decade. But the Trump administration has put out a Federal Register notice that calls for those census numbers in 2030 to leave out non-U.S. citizens without a green card. The notice also proposes to stop using census questions about people's race and ethnicity and to not allow questions about sexual orientation, which U.S. Census forms have never asked about directly. Those changes would put at risk future statistics for anti-discrimination protections. The proposal is expected to spark lawsuits, and in 2029, a new presidential administration could reverse any census changes that current Trump officials make. Hansi Lo Wang, NPR News.
1: The U.S. military says it destroyed five Iranian oil tankers yesterday after Iran targeted a U.S. warship. NPR's Hadil Al-Shelchi reports Iran has retaliated by targeting U.S. military assets in Jordan.
3: The U.S. military said its warship evaded Iranian ballistic missiles twice over the past 2 days and continued to patrol waters near the Strait of Hormuz. In response, the U.S. Central Command said it destroyed five crude oil carriers of Iran's Islamic Revolutionary Guard Corps in the Gulf of Oman and near Kharg Island. Shortly after, Iran said it had attacked a U.S. base in Jordan, and Jordanian forces said they intercepted 18 ballistic missiles in its airspace. This came hours after Iran said its forces seized an unmanned U.S. submarine in the Strait of Hormuz. In response to that, the U.S. military said one of its underwater drones had malfunctioned earlier this week and that it did not collect sensitive information. Hadil Al-Shalchi, NPR News, Istanbul.
1: Stocks opened lower this morning after another sharp jump in gasoline prices. NPR's Scott Horsley reports the Dow Jones Industrial slid about 390 points in early trading.
4: Gasoline prices jumped more than 7 cents a gallon overnight as fighting escalates in the Strait of Hormuz. AAA says the average price of regular gas is now $4.22 a gallon. Diesel prices climbed higher into record territory at $5.94 a gallon. The international benchmark for crude oil also jumped back above $100 a barrel. The rise in fuel prices comes just as the government is preparing to release another high-profile inflation report. Friday's cost of living scorecard will help policymakers at the Federal Reserve decide whether to raise interest rates when they meet next week. Right now, investors put the chance of a rate hike at just over 60%. Scott Horsley, NPR News, Washington.
1: You're listening to NPR. The Republican National Committee opens a two-day convention tonight in Dallas. The event is focused on President Trump, who will speak on both days. More than 6,600 people have been diagnosed with Ebola since May in an outbreak centered in the Eastern Democratic Republic of Congo. While children make up one in four Ebola cases, they represent one in three Ebola deaths, as NPR's Duri Buscarin reports.
5: This new strain of Ebola still has no approved vaccine or antiviral treatment, and young children face the highest risk of death if they get sick. Rupanara is a pediatrician working with Doctors Without Borders in eastern Congo.
6: I know everyone's trying to scale up as fast as possible, but it's moving at a rapidity that never was that case.
5: Last week, Nara says her 30-bed treatment unit lost 8 children under the age of 5. Health officials say this outbreak is on track to eclipse West Africa's Ebola outbreak in 2014, which killed 11,000 people. Duri Buscarin, NPR News.
1: The breakaway LIV Golf Tour is seeking federal bankruptcy protection. The move was expected after Saudi Arabia's sovereign wealth fund yanked its financial support this year. LIV sharply divided men's professional golf 5 years ago when some stars left the PGA for the LIV Tour. But LIV never generated a huge fan base. Now the LIV Tour estimates that its debts are at least $500 million. I'm Corva Coleman, NPR News in Washington.
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Paul Coffin there. That was the title track off of his latest Book of Paul. Right now I have a pair of tickets to give away to see Paul Coffin. It's a Saturday night show at Kemba Live, September 12th. Right now the first caller picks up those tickets. The number to call for those is area code 614-821-9223. That's to see Paul Coffin Saturday, September 12th at Kemba Live. Caller 1 picks up those tickets by calling area code 614-821-9223. Kishibashi was before that. That was Chiba Funk. And the Revivalists started that set. That was Heartstop. We've got Rhiannon Giddens coming up next from her release Hope is the Thing with Feathers, coming out on September 18th.

0: Music from Van Morrison wrapping up the set. That was Haven't Lost My Sense of Wonder. Old Crow Medicine Show before that from their Union Made release, their latest. That was My Side of the Mountain. Getting help from Del McCurry and Molly Tuttle on that one. We also heard Beck. That was Ride Lonesome. And Rhiannon Giddens started that set. That was Carolina Rain. And music from Lost Orchards based here in Central Ohio coming up next.
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0: Casey Musgraves wrapping up the set there. That was Rhinestoned. I have a pair of tickets to give away to see Casey Musgraves with Midland at the Schottenstein Center. And that show is tonight. Right now, the first caller can pick up a pair of tickets for that by calling us here at area code 614-821-9223. That's to see Casey Musgraves tonight at the Schottenstein Center. The first caller picks up those tickets. The number to call for those is area code 614-821-9223. We heard the Allergies out of England before that. That was All the Time. And we also heard Noah Kahan there. That was Doors. Local music from Lost Orchards started that set. That was Kiss and Kind Word. 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
1: 3 years on the local circuit, played twice at the county fair. And the second time, Ben, our friend who worked the business and said a guy from a label was there. There were two more like him at the next show, staring us down like hawks. And there was love in the air and all the money was there and we were going on tour with Candlebox.

0: was Drew and Ellie Holcomb there. That was Rain or Shine. We also heard Kristen Diablo and the Mountain Goats there. We've got more music coming up after a 5-minute news update from NPR.
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2: Live from NPR News in Washington, I'm Korva Coleman. President Trump has held a phone call with Russian leader Vladimir Putin. As NPR's Charles Maines reports from Moscow, the Kremlin says their discussions focused almost exclusively on Russia's war in Ukraine and recent U.S. efforts to end the conflict.
3: Details of the call came from longtime Kremlin aide Yuri Ushakov, who said Trump urged Putin to bring an end to the war while Trump was still in office. According to Ushakov, Trump told Putin Russia could look forward to a full restoration of ties with the U.S., as well as the enormous benefits of future trade and economic deals. In turn, Putin offered what Ushakov called an objective explanation of the current battlefield situation in Ukraine and suggested to Trump specific measures the U.S. could take to help bring the war to close. Putin also accused Europe of hyping Russian threats to NATO members as a way to justify European military support for Kyiv, aid the Kremlin argues has prolonged the war unnecessarily. Charles Maines, NPR News, Moscow.
2: The Republican National Committee opens a 2-day convention this evening in Dallas. NPR's Tamara Keith says it will feature President Trump.
4: Republicans are calling it a convention, but it won't include any of the usual party business like hashing out a platform or nominating a president. But the party is saying 20,000 people will be here for an event that will have the feel of a tightly produced TV show / infomercial / Trump rally, where the president and his policies are clearly going to be the star of the show. Or, to borrow a word from the chairman of the Republican Party, a Trumpapalooza.
2: NPR's Tamara Keith reporting. The idea of federal law enforcement seizing ballots in the middle of an active election would have once been considered nearly impossible. But NPR's Miles Parks reports, as President Trump continues his unprecedented hunt for voter fraud, it's a scenario for which voting officials and the legal community are preparing.
5: One state election office told NPR they've led 3 statewide election trainings this year to prepare for the possibility of law enforcement seeking to take possession of ballots while the election is ongoing. Judges are also getting ready. On Wednesday, UCLA's Safeguarding Democracy Project released a guide to help judges navigate search warrant affidavits related to the voting process. Retired federal judge Philip Proe.
6: The judiciary, I think, writ large, has their antenna up anticipating what might be coming down the pike.
5: If ballots are seized before an election is certified, experts say that would break the chain of custody and raise real questions about the legitimacy of the final results. Miles Parks, NPR News, Washington.
2: Rhode Island is holding primary elections today. One closely watched race is between Democratic Governor Dan McKee and Democratic challenger Helena Foulkes. This is NPR. More than 30,000 customers still do not have power in Hawaii after Hurricane Lowell brushed by the western islands this week. It was a Category 2 storm at the time. The hurricane never made landfall, but it poured heavy rain and lashed islands with powerful winds. There are still threats of mudslides on the Hawaiian islands. More than 1 million children have lost SNAP food benefits over the past year. NPR's Juliana Kim reports that's now affecting their access to free breakfast and lunch at school.
7: Tens of thousands of schools in the U.S. offer free meals to all of its students, regardless of income, through the community eligibility provision. The federal government helps pay for universal free meals, depending on how many families are on assistance, like SNAP. Paige Shoemaker DeMayo is an education policy analyst at the Center for American Progress, and she says the dramatic decline in SNAP participation is causing school officials to worry.
8: They're going to have to start picking up some of the tab, and then they have to make a tough decision about if they can afford to continue to provide free meals for all.
7: So far, dozens of schools have announced an end to their universal free meal programs. Juliana Kim, NPR News.
2: Some flights are resuming at British airports today. That came after air traffic was shut down in the United Kingdom for hours yesterday. Airport officials are blaming a failure in air traffic control equipment, but airports in the UK say it will take a while for backlogged flights to return to normal. It's estimated more than 1,000 flights were canceled. This is NPR.
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Music from Duke Robillard and his all-star band there. That was Lowdown. And music from They Might Be Giants before that. That was Overnight Sensation. And before that, Hines out of Spain. That was Mala Vista. And the Fray started that set. It was Angelino Moon. Right now, I've got a pair of tickets to give away to see the Buzzcocks. The show will be Wednesday, September 30th at the Bluestone. That's an English punk band they formed in 1976, and they've played shows with bands like the Sex Pistols. Right now, the first caller picks up a pair of tickets to see that show by calling us here at area code 614-821-9223. That's to see the punk rock band Buzzcocks out of England at the Bluestone, September 30th. And the first caller picks up those tickets. The number to call for those is area code 614-821-9223.

That was the Rolling Stones from the new one, Foreign Tongues. That was Rough and Twisted. The Fabulous Thunderbirds were before that. That was Won't Give Up. And we also heard American Aquarium there. That was Twin Flames. And Paul McCartney started that set. It was Lost Horizon from his latest, The Boys of Dungeon Lane. We've got local music from the Kyle Sowashes coming up next. Promo West Productions and WCBE present Rainbow Kitten Surprise live at Kemba Live on the outdoor stage September 16th with guests Cigarettes at Sunset. 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That's Rainbow Kitten Surprise at Kemba Live on the outdoor stage September 16th.

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0: music from Blood Brothers there. That's Mike Zito teaming up with Albert Castilla. That was Running Out of Time. Sojo was before that from their latest release, Without Surrender. That was Highway. We also heard Little Barry out of London there. That was It Isn't Soul. And the Kyle Soash is based here in Central Ohio, started that set. And that was I Guess I'm Still Weird About It.
1: Hi, this is Miles Nielsen from Miles Nielsen and the Rusted Hearts, saying stay tuned because after the noon newscast, the music continues on The Global Village with Maggie Brennan.

0: And that was Alabama Shakes. That was American Dream. Ringo Starr before that. That was It's Been Too Long from his latest Long, Long Road. And starting that set, Brennan Whittle. And that was I Know How This Goes. We've got more music coming up on the Global Village with Maggie Brennan after a 5-minute news update from NPR.
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2: Live from NPR News in Washington, I'm Janine Herbst. President Trump and some White House leaders are meeting in Dallas today for a 2-day event, though several Republican candidates in competitive races are going. NPR's Tamara Keith has more.
3: Republicans are calling it a convention, but it won't include any of the usual party business, like hashing out a platform or nominating a president. But the party is saying 20,000 people will be here for an event that will have the feel of a tightly produced TV show / infomercial / Trump rally, where the president and his policies are clearly going to be the star of the show. Or, to borrow a word from the chairman of the Republican Party, a Trumpapalooza.
2: NPR's Tamara Keith. But it is going up against the NFL season opener tonight between the Seahawks and the Patriots. The U.S. military struck 5 Iranian oil carriers late yesterday, and Iran says it targeted an airbase in Jordan where U.S. troops are positioned, sending international oil benchmark Brent crude above $101 today. NPR's Aya Batraoui has more.
4: Iran's attacks on U.S. bases since the start of the war have killed and wounded troops, prompting the Pentagon to pull back thousands of personnel from the region. The Navy's Fifth Fleet in Bahrain was hit by Iran early in the war, forcing a major drawdown of American military personnel there. Chief of Naval Operations Daryl Cottle was asked recently during a live stream when sailors would be able to return to Bahrain to get their personal belongings. He answered, "We're not getting back in there anytime soon." And in Qatar, Iranian strikes during the war caused billions in damage and halted gas production, despite the presence of some 10,000 U.S. troops there before the war. The American bases across the Gulf are meant to be a deterrence, but it's now a factor in why Iran has attacked these Arab states. Aya Batraoui, NPR News, Dubai.
2: President Trump is punishing Canada.

0: for its retaliatory tariffs. He's fully banning some Canadian alcohol, dairy products, and motorcycles from coming into the U.S., and he's slapping more tariffs on more Canadian products. This comes after Canada imposed tariffs on U.S. goods to retaliate for earlier tariffs that Trump imposed. The trade war is affecting U.S. border states, as NPR's Kirk Sigler reports.
1: Canada is Montana's biggest trade partner, accounting for about $1 billion in cross-border economic activity every year. Farmers here were already dealing with high diesel and fertilizer costs, and now they can expect to pay more for farm equipment. Brigitte Miranda Freer runs the Montana World Trade Center.
2: Canadian companies also purchase Montana cattle, and then they send them up to Canada where they're fed out. And by the way, when they're up there, a lot of times they're eating Montana barley.
1: It's not just farmers bracing for a hit, Miranda Freer says, but also small manufacturers and the state's lucrative tourism economy.
0: NPR's Kirk Sigler reporting. You're listening to NPR News. A federal appeals court hears arguments today in a lawsuit over access to telehealth abortion. As NPR's Selena Simmons Duffin reports, this is the same abortion medication case that the U.S. Supreme Court considered earlier this year.
3: The case is Louisiana versus the Food and Drug Administration. Louisiana has a total abortion ban and argues that the FDA's telehealth rules violate states' rights because residents of Louisiana have been able to use telehealth to continue to access abortion despite the ban. They can connect to a doctor online in another state and then receive the medication in the mail. Louisiana also questions the FDA's decision-making process for granting telehealth access to medication abortion in 2023. If the lawsuit succeeds, telehealth abortion access could be restricted across the country, including in states where abortion is legal. Oral arguments are at the Fifth Circuit Court of Appeals in New Orleans. The case is very likely to end up back at the Supreme Court. Selena Simmons Duffin, NPR News.
0: In New Hampshire, Republican John Sununu, who has the backing of President Trump, will face Democrat Chris Pappas in November in the race to replace retiring Senator Jeanne Shaheen. It's a crucial seat that the Democrats need to hold to have a chance of flipping control over the chamber in the midterm election. Sununu, who has represented the state in both the House and Senate, was ousted from the Senate by Shaheen in 2008. Pappas, a moderate, beat a member of the Democratic Socialists of America. I'm Janine Herbst, and you're listening to NPR News from Washington.
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0: Victoria Cardona from Que Paso with Tuesday Rain, La Mama de los Politos by Joan Sebastian, and Del Rosco's Black Hats, and starting it off today, Erin Lee Tajdjian, who will be back in town for a show at the Rumba Cafe this November, and back to WCBE for a live session that day, presented by the Greater Columbus Arts Council. It's his new one, Get Over It, Underdog, starting it up this afternoon here on the Global Village. I'm Maggie Brennan. Thanks for joining me. On the way, my morning jacket, GA20 with Charlie Musselwhite, some Peter Frampton with Tom Morello. We'll also be hearing the late Glenn Hansard, and Glenn with the Swell Season as well this hour. And we'll have a live from Studio A session this afternoon in the 2 p.m. hour with Aubrey Bug. Hope you join us for that. And we'll have tickets to give away for Kacey Musgraves tonight with Midland at the Schottenstein Center. And we'll also do a giveaway for OAR with Gavin DeGraw and KT Tunstall for Thursday show at Kemba Live Outdoors. And a ticket giveaway for Charlie Crockett for Monday, September 14th at Kemba Live. And yet another show outdoors at Kemba Live, Rainbow Kitten Surprise. 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

0: From Carrie the Light, Peter Frampton with Lions at the Gate with Tom Morello, Caroline Rose with Yip Yip Yow, Paul Thorne with Tough Times Don't Last from Life is Just a Vapor and from the Blues Now album, Charlie Musselwhite joining GA20, that was Crazy Love, and Squid Ink by My Morning Jacket. Columbus Group Gathering Stars on the way, as well as Soccer Mommy and Phoebe Bridgers.
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0: Phoebe Bridgers with Liberty Tree from her new album, Lost Weekend. She's out on the road with it and a stop in Columbus on Tuesday, September 22nd at Nationwide Arena. Alex G will open up the show before Phoebe Bridgers, Soccer Mommy with Lost, and Columbus group Gathering Stars with Pay Attention to the Signs from A Day in the Life.
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2: 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I'm in at noon. Mike Foley's Music Journeys at 3:30. Toss the Feathers with Anna at 4. Shaking It with Wild John at 6. Brother William in the Soul Kitchen at 8. And James Brown shows us how to live life all mixed up as we roll boldly past midnight on the soundtrack to your weekend. We call it Saturday Sojourn. 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

0: The Swell Season from the Forward album, and that was Great Weight. The Swell Season was the folk rock duo formed by the late Irish musician Glenn Hansard and Czech singer and pianist Markéta Erglová, and also appeared in the Once movie from 2007, which, falling slowly from the soundtrack, won Best Original Song at the 80th Academy Awards. And Glenn Hansard as well with Winning Streak here on Listener Supported 90.5 FM WCBE Columbus, 106.3 FM in Newark, online at WCBE.org, and on the WCBE app where you can listen anytime, anywhere. 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And we'll have some tickets to give away coming up in this next hour.
1: 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Oil prices are trading higher today with international benchmark Brent crude above $100 a barrel and U.S. benchmark West Texas above $95 a barrel. This after the U.S. attacked Iranian tankers overnight. NPR's Willa Rubin has more.
2: For most of the war with Iran, Brent crude has been trading below $100 a barrel. But in the past 2 weeks, this global benchmark of oil prices has climbed by about $20 as a result of the U.S. and Iran once again trading fire in the region. Of course, there is much less crude oil in the market since the start of the war, but oil refineries still need that crude to make gasoline and diesel. The shorter supply has helped push up the cost of gas to over $4 a gallon, and diesel has hit record highs for a gallon. And while this isn't the highest ever cost for a barrel of Brent, the latest prices and direction of the swing could signal higher sustained energy prices to come. Willa Rubin, NPR News.
1: The leader of the Education Department's Special Education Office, Kelly Rogers, told employees this morning she's resigning from her post, even as the agency is in the midst of upheaval and downsizing. NPR's Janaki Mehta has more.
3: Deputy Assistant Secretary Kelly Rogers made this announcement less than one day before staff from the Special Education Office were scheduled to move to the Department of Health and Human Services building, according to internal emails reviewed by NPR. That move is part of the Trump administration's historic actions to dismantle the Education Department altogether. Some employees who are not authorized to speak publicly tell NPR they are shocked by the timing. Rogers has been in this role for less than 5 months, during which she has expressed enthusiasm for joining forces with HHS. According to her email, Rogers' last day will be this Friday, September 11th. Janaki Mehta, NPR News.
1: Newly released air quality records in New York after the terrorist attack on 9/11 have FDNY union leaders demanding answers for what they call a continuing health emergency. FDNY Association Uniformed President James Brosi.
4: What we learned was the air was as toxic as we said it was. What we learned is that we were dying with every breath we took down there. What we learned is that the city knew it and failed to prioritize, one, a public safety announcement, two, proper decon, three, preventing us from eating down there and digesting the toxins, four, not letting people volunteer to clean up, five, not letting people get a HEPA filter vacuum and get a credit for it from the government as they self-clean their own apartments.
1: This comes a day after Mayor Mamdani ordered the release of more than 170,000 pages of documents on air quality in Lower Manhattan after the collapse of the World Trade Center towers. You're listening to NPR News from Washington. President Trump gave three of his longtime aides who work in the West Wing a holiday gift of $45,000 each, according to financial disclosure forms. The three aides, some of Trump's closest, have federal salaries of $150,000 each. It's not clear if that violates the federal government's policy against political appointees getting bonuses. The news was first reported by The Washington Post. In general, government employees are prohibited from accepting outside salaries. The White House says Trump has a long-standing practice of giving Christmas gifts. The NFL season kicks off today with a Super Bowl rematch between the Seattle Seahawks and New England Patriots. NPR's Becky Sullivan reports the league is rolling out a new three-strike policy for dangerous tackles.
5: The NFL is kicking off with four primetime games over 6 days. There's tonight's Super Bowl rematch in Seattle. Then Thursday is the NFL's first ever regular season game in Australia, the matchup between the San Francisco 49ers and the Los Angeles Rams at the Melbourne Cricket Ground. Then the rest of the week one slate follows all day Sunday and Monday night. The most significant rule change this season is a new three-strike suspension system for a handful of different kinds of dangerous tackles. Hip drop tackles, horse collar tackles, launching, blindside blocks, and hits on defenseless players. Now, any player who commits three violations in any one of those categories will automatically receive a one-game suspension. Becky Sullivan, NPR News.
1: Wall Street's trading lower at this hour. The Dow is down 339 points. NASDAQ down 166. I'm Janine Herbst, NPR News in Washington.
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Duran Jones and the Indications from the Flowers release, If Not For Love. And you heard M.T. Jones with I Don't Understand and the Warren Treaty with You Can't Hurt Me Anymore. Rainbow Kitten Surprise coming up and a chance to win tickets for the show at Kemba Live Outdoors 1 week from tonight. 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The series kicks off with the Spike Drivers with opening act Will Freed. 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

0: 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And caller number 3 wins a pair of tickets at 614-821-9223. 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A new one from Billy Strings on the way.
1: Who was Harry Smith? 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

0: Stacey Musgraves with Middle of Nowhere, the album that she's out on the road with, and a stop in Columbus for the show tonight with Midland at the Schottenstein Center. Caller number 5 wins a pair of tickets right now at 614-821-9223. And you heard that one with Billy Strings. Everybody wants to be a cowboy. And Billy Strings with his new album, So Much for Goodbyes, with I'm One of Those. Cage the Elephant on the way next. Plus Metric and Art Deco.
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0: That's Metric with Time is a Bomb, Art Deco, Humphries McGee, and Cage the Elephant as well with Beaches in Tennessee. On the way, Lily Bloom, Chuck Prophet, and Charlie Crockett. 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

tears I can't lie. Something that I thought would last the test of time, but the clock keeps ticking. I would start to pass, ingrained in my brain is the sound of your laugh. Lit up my day like Vegeta's final flash. Yeah.

0: Charlie Crockett from Age of the Ram with Kentucky Too Long. And we'll take caller number two right now for a pair of tickets to Charlie Crockett for Monday with Nat Myers at Kemba Live. That's indoors, Monday, September 14th. 614-821-9223. We'll be live in Studio A with Aubrey Bug after the news on WCBE Columbus.
1: Washington, I'm Janine Herbst. President Trump's midterm convention kicks off tonight in Dallas, aimed at pushing back against the strong political headwinds faced by his party this year. But as NPR's Tamara Keith reports, it has competition for the country's attention.
2: 20,000 people are expected to be on hand for this unusual midterm convention, which amounts to a two-night infomercial for the Republican Party, its policies, and what its candidates are pitching to voters. The speaking roster for tonight includes members of the House of Representatives and candidates in toss-up districts, as well as four men in tight U.S. Senate races in Ohio, Georgia, Texas, and North Carolina. President Trump closes it out with a speech scheduled to last an hour. The convention is going up against the NFL season kickoff. It's a rematch of last year's Super Bowl matchup between the Seattle Seahawks and the New England Patriots. Tamara Keith, NPR News.
1: Canada's U.S. Trade Minister is pushing back against the latest escalation by the White House in the ongoing trade war between the longtime allies. As Dan Karpinchuk reports, President Trump banned several Canadian-made products after Canada's countermeasures to new U.S. tariffs kicked in yesterday.
3: Trump signed five executive orders on Tuesday, the latest response to Canada's retaliation for more tariffs announced by Washington last month. The president says he's banning the importing of Canadian alcohol, motorcycles, as well as some dairy, paper, furniture, and aluminum products. Ottawa's Canada-U.S. Trade Minister Dominic LeBlanc says the new bans are unjustified, and the Canadian government is assessing the impact. Canadian negotiators walked away from trade talks a few weeks ago, with Prime Minister Mark Carney saying the U.S. offer was uneconomic and designed to make Canada even more reliant on the U.S. For NPR News, I'm Dan Karpinchuk in Toronto.
1: A federal judge in Miami has ordered Andrew and Tristan Tate to stay in jail. The brothers were asking for bail as they fight extradition to the UK, where they're accused of rape and sex trafficking, among other charges. NPR's Bill Chappell has more.
4: Magistrate Judge Lauren F. Lewis sided with prosecutors who said Andrew and Tristan Tate pose a flight risk and are dangerous. The Tates are online influencers in the so-called manosphere. They deny the 59 charges they face in the UK, including rape and human trafficking. As for what's next, here's Shaul Brazil, a London attorney who works on extradition cases.
5: The court in the US will determine whether or not the legal criteria for extradition is satisfied, and they will be given the opportunity to challenge that, both at first instance and on appeal.
4: That could take not just months, but years, he says. Bill Chappell, NPR News.
1: And you're listening to NPR News from Washington. The Trump administration is proposing major changes on how census results are produced from the next national headcount that takes place in 2030. The proposal calls for an unprecedented exclusion of non-U.S. citizens without a green card from a key set of 2030 census results used for apportionment. While it faces likely legal challenges, these changes would affect the population numbers that are used to determine each state's share of representatives in Congress and votes in the Electoral College, redraw voting maps, and affect federal funding for public services. Tennis history was made at the U.S. Open in the early hours of this morning. Ben Shelton prevailed in the tournament's latest finishing match ever. NPR's William Jones has more.
6: By the time American Ben Shelton had served an ace to secure the crucial tiebreak in a five-set thriller against defending champion Carlos Alcaraz, the clock had ticked past 3:30 in the morning. As the two embraced at the net, their quarterfinal had gone on for 4.5 hours. Most fans inside Arthur Ashe Stadium had stayed in their seats, burning the midnight oil and witnessing U.S. Open history unfold. Shelton's win over Alcaraz means that an American will play in Sunday's final. He now goes up against fellow countryman Francis Tiafoe in the semis. They'll both be hoping to end a 23-year drought since an American man has won the U.S. Open. And in Shelton's case, after some well-earned sleep. William Jones, NPR News.
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9: I'm sure I'll be back. Don't worry.
0: And we are live in Studio A with Aubrey Bug. Welcome.
9: Hi, thank you so much for having me.
0: We're going to get to know Aubrey and this debut album that's coming out on the 18th. And no show in Columbus tonight, doing a radio visit. And you can watch it live on Facebook and YouTube as well. And if you can't watch it now, you can watch it later. And while we were just discussing, I was all excited you were coming back for a show, but that got canned.
9: Yeah, and unfortunately, the one in October got canceled. But I am looking to come back. Don't worry.
0: All right.
9: Don't worry. Just hold on for the spring. we're making it work.
0: All right. Well, let's get started with the song, and we'll come back and see where it all started. What's this first one you're going to do?
9: This is the title track of the record. It's called I Think I Had Something Once.

0: It's amazing.
1: Thank you.
0: It's Aubrey Bug joining us live from Studio A, presented by the Greater Columbus Arts Council. We're live on Facebook and YouTube as well. And that's the title track to I Think I Had Something Once. Mm-hmm. And it's coming out in its entirety on September 18th. You're pretty excited about that?
1: Very, very excited, yes. Scared excited.
0: Well, at the ripe old age of 21, I think you're getting a good start.
1: I think so, yeah. My friends like to tell me that comparison is a thief of joy, but my friends are also some of the most talented and successful musicians I've ever met. So, like, I feel very, very lucky to be where I'm at, but, you know, I surround myself with these people that are doing the same thing as me, so I forget how strange it is and how far ahead I really am until I take a step back and I'm like, oh my God, I'm doing a radio tour. Like, what are you, like Hannah Montana did? That's crazy.
0: Hilarious. It's Aubrey Bug and just those stunning vocals.
1: Thank you so much.
0: So tell us where it started for you and how old you were, whether it was writing or playing guitar or piano or whatever the case may be.
1: So I grew up in Granite City, Illinois, which is this tiny little steel mill town right outside of St. Louis. And my dad was a hobbyist drummer. So, you know, he was a drywaller for money. He did not make any money drumming. He, in fact, sunk a lot of money in drumming, but it was his favorite thing. He and his friend Joe and Joe's wife Jen had a band that was just like a cover band, and they'd do like Fleetwood Mac and Heart and all of these covers. And so I grew up around music, and I grew up around these incredible musicians. And, you know, every Christmas, every time we'd go to the campground with them, it would just evolve into my dad sitting on a bucket playing the drums and Joe playing the guitar and Jen singing. And, you know, there was never really another option for me. And then I started singing when I could talk. My dad likes to tell this story of, we were singing Happy Birthday to somebody at Jen's house. And Jen was a very accomplished and incredible pianist. And she started playing it on the piano, and I matched pitch at like 3 or something like that. And he was like, and that's when I knew. And he told people this story before he told them to me, but it's just a funny little anecdote. I started playing trumpet in fifth grade, which is not exactly an orthodox way to start out in the songwriting path, I will admit. But I started playing trumpet, and then it was piano pretty soon after that. And then I taught myself how to play guitar when I was maybe 11. And then I taught myself how to write songs when I was 16. Started out in college, I was a songwriting major, and then I switched to political science, and then I dropped out, and now I'm a musician. So,
0: You know, social media can be good and bad, right? Yes. But TikTok has been good for you.
1: It's been great for me, yeah. I am lucky enough, you know, I think that a good chunk of it, I will say, is the still getting out there and doing things even when it doesn't succeed. But if you have enough persistence and you have interesting enough a take, you could post just about anything on TikTok and make a career out of it, which is crazy. Like, imagine having that in the 90s. Imagine if Kurt Cobain had that. I just started posting. I had some extenuating family circumstances happen that made me have to drop out of school. Okay. And I said, well, if I can't go to school and I have to work full time, I'm going to post every day, and I'm going to cold call email people, and I'm going to text venues. Nobody responds when you do that, by the way. and I'm going to post every single day on every single platform. And eventually it caught on. So
0: thank you,
1: TikTok.
0: Good for you. And that you originally were doing covers.
1: Yes.
0: And
1: yes.
0: So what did you have a reason for the covers you were doing when you were sharing them?
1: I wish I could say that it was just like, oh, I love this song. And like a lot of the times it was like, oh, I love this song. But I found that covers just did better. Nobody was listening to my original music because nobody knew who I was. And if people knew me as the girl that could sing, then they would maybe listen to my original music. So I started doing these out there covers that were like, I'm going to throw a riff in there, and I'm going to do this huge belty note, and I'm going to do this growly thing. And people, it got people's attention. And then immediately I was like, I need to pivot. It got people's attention. I was like, they know I can sing. I need to pivot to original music, or else I'm never going to.
0: Because it's clear you've got some amazing pipes.
1: I appreciate that.
0: Gorgeous. Yes.
1: Thank you so much.
0: It is Aubrey Bug joining us live from Studio A. We've got a couple more songs, and we'll chat some more, and hopefully we'll have Aubrey back in Columbus soon for a show we can all go see together. And what's this next one you're going to do?
1: This next one's Nosedive. All right.

0: Great, Aubrey Butt joining us live from Studio A.
1: Excuse me.
0: Oh, sure. We're live on Facebook and YouTube. And if you can't watch it now, you can watch it later on our website at WCBE.org. Just came from Yellow Springs.
1: Yes.
0: And
1: yes,
0: had a nice drive through there, a nice radio visit there, too.
1: Yes, absolutely. It was gorgeous. I love Yellow Springs. I love Columbus. Honestly, Ohio is really pretty.
0: Lots of corn.
1: Lots of corn. It reminds me of home. It reminds me of Illinois a lot. Illinois, you know, the population is 4 people and 3 of them are corn. nice. Yeah, I'm loving it.
0: Well, no show tonight. She's doing, as we mentioned, radio visits, but recently went to the UK. Was that your first time there?
1: Yes, it was my very first time there. I played 2 festivals. I did Glasgow and London at a festival called State Fair Fest. And it was so cool. I love it over there. I don't like that they drive on the wrong side of the road.
0: It's stressful.
1: It's stressful and scary. And I get into an Uber and I get a little bit car sick, but it's fine. It's all right. I respect their culture.
0: Right. But yeah, the first time I was in London, I'm like, this is terrifying. Those roundabouts.
1: Oh my gosh. Yeah. There's just not roundabouts like that here. But I did my very first headline show out there in London, separate from the festivals. It was incredible and beautiful. And I went home and I cried. Tears of joy and of gratefulness, course. But it was
0: amazing.
1: Yeah,
0: and the album you just heard another song, Nosedive. It's from I Think I Had Something Once, and it is out on September 18th. I'm sure on all your platforms and all of that, right?
1: Yes, yes. Spotify, Apple Music, Tidal, Deezer. Heck, I'm sure it's even on iTunes.
0: Okay, that's good. It's everywhere. And, well, we hope she'll be back in Columbus for a show in the near future, and we'll keep you posted on that. But tell us about making the record. You're based in Nashville.
1: Yeah, I am based in Nashville. I moved there last June. I love it there. It's such a wealth of just artists, you know, like I grew up in St. Louis and there's a couple people, there's a couple jazz musicians, you know, there's some really cool visual art out there, but there's no like, this is singer-songwriter folk music. And so going to Nashville, which is where everybody that does singer-songwriter folk was, is just incredible. I have such a wealth of collaborators and friends out there that I'm constantly inspired by.
0: Now, how'd you find your place to live?
1: Was Facebook Marketplace.
0: It's what?
1: Facebook Marketplace. Oh, it was a little bit of a silly situation. I was seeing this girl and I was like just like stuck on it, and I was like, if I'm gonna move, I gotta move soon. And I put a feeler out in a Facebook group and I was like, I'm looking to move. I'm not picky. I will live with anybody. Please. And my roommate, who is now one of my good friends, Maggie, messaged me and was like, you can't be on the lease for the first few months because we'll have to re-sign with you on it. But, like, do you want to come live here with me and my 4 cats? And I said, yeah, I will. But, hey, it worked. I lived in East for a little while, and now I live out by the airport.
0: All right. Well, I'm just so happy for you. It's been great to get to know Aubrey Bug.
1: Thank you so much.
0: Today, here, live from Studio A, and you were talking about family and sharing your love of music growing up, but you also share the name with quite a few people.
1: Yes, yes. As far as I know back, up to my great-great-granddad, they're all named Aubrey Bug, A-U-B-O-R-Y-B-U-G-G. I am not a junior just because I got my mom's middle name. So my dad is a junior or a third of some of some sort. His name is Aubrey Leon Bug Junior or the third. I don't know which one. it wasn't really like you'd think it'd be confusing growing up, but he just went by Leon, and we didn't see my grandpa enough for it to be like a
0: thing.
1: Yeah, but I remember growing up and being like, oh, I'm named after my dad. That's so weird. And now it's like my favorite thing ever. I love the name.
0: I love it. Oh, and it's been a pleasure to get to know you. And
1: thank you.
0: Thank you for taking the time to do this
1: of
0: for
1: course.
0: Us.
1: And thank you for having me.
0: And summer's almost wrapping up. But what's your favorite thing about summer?
1: Oh, when it ends. I love being in the pool. I just went to Rutledge Falls in Nashville, which is an hour south of Nashville. It's where they filmed Hannah Montana. It's like my favorite spot to go during the summer. Okay. It's these like freezing like falls, and it's gorgeous there. So I think just the ability to go and swim and not be freezing cold in the water.
0: I love it. Yeah. Bernie, I'm talking to you, my friend Bernie, who I steal his pool from time to time.
1: Ah, shout out Bernie.
0: Well, when you don't forget about us when you're playing arenas.
1: I couldn't.
0: Okay.
1: I
0: appreciate that.
1: Of course.
0: We'll hold you to it.
1: Hey, please do.
0: All right. Aubrey, thank you so much.
1: Thank you so much for having me. This has been so beautiful.
0: Tell us what you're going to take us out with.
1: I mentioned my Uncle Joe earlier, and he passed away a couple years ago.
0: Sorry.
1: It's all right. I got a song out of it. Everybody's got to do it, I guess. But I we lost him, and it was really hard for a couple years to talk about and to think about. And then last year when I was making the album, I had a few days with my good friend John Klass, who wrote and produced a lot of the record with me, and I just, like, broke down on his couch. I was like, oh, I don't know what to do. Like, I miss Joe. And we wrote this song, and it's called I've Come to Realize.

Kiki. She sure did get a song out of that. That was amazing. Aubrey Bug, live from Studio A. What amazing talents, and so fun to interview Aubrey. Aubrey Bug, AUBORYBUGG. The new debut album is out on September 18th. It's called I Think I Had Something Once. Sure look forward to having her back in Columbus for a show that we can all go to together. And thanks for listening. And we'll have that posted on our website soon at wcbe.org. All right, we've got OAR coming up, KT Tunstall and Gavin DeGraw, who will all be performing in Columbus together at Kemba Live for an outdoor show, OAR, on Thursday, this Thursday, tomorrow night. And we'll give some tickets away in just a bit.

That's Gavin DeGraw, and that was Chariot and KT Tunstall with Black Horse and the Cherry Tree from Ida the Telescope, and OAR with The Elevators and a remix of Gonna Be Me. OAR with KT Tunstall and Gavin DeGraw together Thursday, September 10th at Kemba Live for an outdoor show. And we'll take caller number 3 at 614-821-9223. That is tomorrow night. And there's also a pre-show happy hour, which starts at 3:30. And then the doors open for the show at 5:30. 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And 614-821-9223 is the number to call for those tickets. Mike D coming up. 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

Prince with The Guilty Ones and Timeless, a new collection of rare and unreleased vault recordings, which is out now. First Prince album to span every era of his career, featuring 10 rare and previously unreleased recordings. And there's a music video for The Guilty Ones, the single recorded in 2007. That's out now. Available across all major streaming platforms and in multiple physical configurations. The first release ever curated to span every major era of his career from 1977 through 2016. From his earliest studio recordings as a teenage prodigy in Minneapolis through one of his final recording performances. Love that song, The Guilty Ones. Love that new track by Mike D of the Beastie Boys called Switch Up. It's the solo album, just came out on August 28th, and the first new full-length release from a Beastie Boy member since Hot Sauce Committee Part 2 in 2011. Ben Chapman and Paul Coffin coming up. They'll perform together on Saturday over at another show at Kemba Live. And we'll do a ticket giveaway for that coming up. Congratulations to Ann Gilly that just won the OAR and company tickets for Thursday, 1 week. Tomorrow. It's already tomorrow. Well, it's not already tomorrow. It's going to be already tomorrow. All the details at Prom.

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0: Paul Cawthon, Texas, Gravel Road from Book of Paul, his latest album. And we've got some tickets to give away for Paul Cawthon right now for Saturday, September 12th at Kimball Live. 614-821-9223. That's 614-821-WCBE. Another great show to look forward to. And that's with Ben Chapman, who you also heard from with Make the Night. Ben Chapman opening up for Paul Cawthon this Saturday, September 12th. 614-821-9223 is the number to call. 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In the weather, mostly sunny, the high around 89 today, showers tonight, low around 71, showers likely for Thursday, and the high around 79. Right now, 89 degrees in downtown Columbus. Stick around for another hour coming up.
1: News in Washington, I'm Janine Herbst. Mail-in voting for the midterm election has started in North Carolina and Wisconsin. But NPR's Hansi Lo Wang reports some eligible voters are considering other ways of voting to prepare for a Supreme Court ruling on President Trump's push for new restrictions.
2: Kelsey Kuiper is a military spouse who has voted by mail for years. But for the midterm, she's considering booking flights and rental cars so she can vote at the polls.
3: I'm looking at maybe spending between $1,700 and $2,000 to fly there. I think that it's important to prioritize the rights that our active duty members are serving to preserve.
2: Kuiper says she's worried about knock-on effects if the Supreme Court allows the U.S. Postal Service to refuse to deliver mail-in ballots to voters in states where election officials do not turn over voter lists to the mailing agency and do not have certain barcodes in their ballot envelopes. We should note USPS is a financial supporter of NPR. Many election experts say the USPS plan could disenfranchise many disabled voters and those living in places without polling sites. Hansi Lo Wang, NPR News.
1: The UN's Atomic Watchdog Board today reported Iran to the UN Security Council over its failure to cooperate in the long-running investigation into uranium traces that inspectors detected at undeclared sites. The resolution was put forward by the U.S., U.K., France, and Germany. China and Russia opposed it. This as the U.S. war in Iran escalates, with the U.S. targeting five Iranian oil tankers last night and Iran attacking American targets in Jordan. Now, that sent oil and fuel prices even higher today. International benchmark Brent crude is over $101 a barrel today, and West Texas crude, the U.S. benchmark, has surpassed $96 a barrel. The average price of a gallon of gas is also higher at $4.22 today. Diesel is at a record of $5.94 a gallon. But President Trump says right after the midterm elections, oil prices will, quote, tumble down and that gas will be below $2 a gallon. He made that claim just now to reporters as he heads to Texas for the Republican Party's midterm convention. A congressional committee is recommending that the Pentagon develop a new program to address brain injuries among naval aviators. NPR's Claudia Grisales reports.
4: The House Oversight Committee said it found the Navy has not taken the necessary steps to determine if it is systematically exposing their pilots to long-term brain injury. A probe found the Navy ignored warnings that on-the-job physiological and psychological injuries could put pilots at risk of mental health struggles and suicide. They also found Navy culture discouraged aviators from seeking mental health care. The congressional effort was launched after the New York Times found a pattern of suicides and related difficulties among pilots.
1: NPR's Claudia Grisales reporting. You're listening to NPR News from Washington. In New Hampshire, Republican John Sununu, who has the backing of President Trump, will face Democrat Chris Pappas in November in the race to replace retiring Senator Jeanne Shaheen. It's a crucial seat the Democrats need to hold to have a chance of flipping control of the chamber in the midterm election. Sununu, who has represented the state in both the House and the Senate, was ousted from the Senate by Shaheen in 2008. Pappas, a moderate, beat a member of the Democratic Socialists of America in the primary. An early play by Pulitzer Prize winning Bess Wahl is coming to Broadway with a starry cast in the spring. Among the actors are Julia Roberts and Paul Rudd. Jeff London reports there isn't much dialogue.
5: Small Mouth Sounds, which premiered off-Broadway in 2015, takes place in a silent retreat in upstate New York. So most of the plot, which is about people dealing with deep personal issues, is conveyed in gestures, movement, and yes, small mouth sounds. The Broadway debut, which will open in March, is directed by Tony winner Joe Mantello, who will also direct Downstate in the fall, a play about men who live in a group home for convicted sex offenders. The lead producer for both plays is Scott Rudin, who has returned to Broadway after taking time off to deal with his abusive workplace behavior. For NPR News, I'm Jeff London in New York.
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PJ Martin with Mutual, and PJ also featured on that track from Angelique Kidjo from Hope. That was Fall on Me. Plus Sammy Ray and the Friends with Luck of the Draw, Coco Jean and the Tonics with Holding Tight to You, and Man Man with Pack Your Bags from Carrot on Strings. Big Sandy and his Fly Right Boys coming up, as well as Tom Holland and the Shuffle Kings. They'll be performing at Natalie's. Tom Holland tomorrow with Sean Booker, and then Big Sandy on Friday. 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And from feeling kind of lucky, let's make it tonight. Big Sandy and his Flat Ride Boys.

that is Chicago's Tom Holland and the Shuffle Kings from No Fluff, Just the Stuff, and Easiest Thing I'll Ever Do. And if you missed Tom Holland at Project Blues last weekend, he'll be performing tomorrow night over at Natalie's with Sean Booker. And details at nataliesgrandview.com. The High Definitions will be there for the Happening Hour show tonight. That's at 5:15, open to the public. And Big Sandy and the Fly Ride Boys going back to Feeling Kind of Lucky. That was Let's Make It Tonight. And Big Sandy and his Fly Ride Boys with Kyle Eldridge on a Friday at Natalie's. And coming up, we'll hear Good Neighbors, Jay Somm, some Black Pumas, Liam St. John, and we'll hear the High Definitions, another local track this hour. And we'll also be hearing Casey Musgraves, one with Willie this time around. And our final giveaway for the show tonight at the Schottenstein Center with Midland this hour. 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
1: It's time now for Casey Musgraves featuring Willie Nelson with Uncertain Texas from Middle of Nowhere. After this track, we'll do our final giveaway for the concert tonight at the Schottenstein Center.

All right, it's time for our final giveaway for Casey Musgraves and the show tonight at the Schottenstein Center with Midland. And let's take caller number 3, 614-821-9223. That's 821-WCBE, Casey Musgraves, tonight at the Schottenstein Center. And we've got Steve Earle and Los Lobos together right now.

0: It's Sunvolts plus Steve Earle and Los Lobos rounding out this hour. Have a wonderful afternoon. This is WCBE Columbus.
1: Live from NPR News in Washington, I'm Janine Herbst. The unconventional Republican midterm convention kicks off in about an hour in Dallas, Texas. As NPR's Tamara Keith reports, President Trump will be the star of the show.
2: The convention is an effort to push back on strong political headwinds and rev up Trump's base to get out and vote in November. The president speaks both nights, along with some of the Republican candidates facing tough races this year. Democratic governor from Illinois, J.B. Pritzker, came to Dallas to do some counter programming.
3: This bizarre Republican midterm convention here can't paper over the fact that Republicans have done nothing to earn your vote.
2: Convention organizers say it will draw a contrast between the common sense Republican agenda and the Democrats' liberal and extreme alternative. Tamara Keith, NPR News, Dallas.
1: A researcher at the artificial intelligence company Anthropic has resigned while warning the company's work could have disastrous consequences. NPR's Jeff Brumfield has more on the latest in a string of safety warnings about AI.
4: Jacob Coxon, who worked at Anthropic and OpenAI, said he thought AI companies were, quote, gambling with our lives. On the social media platform X, he wrote that AI will soon be superhuman, able to hack anything and acquire real power and resources. The people building AI earnestly believe it could kill us all by the end of the decade, he wrote. He called on labs to slow and coordinate their research to avoid catastrophe. Coxon's resignation comes weeks after OpenAI disclosed a swarm of autonomous AI agents had worked together to hack another company. Jeff Brumfield, NPR News.
1: Newly released air quality records in New York after the terrorist attack on 9/11 have FDNY union leaders demanding answers for what they call a continuing health emergency, as people are still suffering from the effects of being at ground zero nearly 25 years ago. FDNY Association Uniformed President James Brosi.
5: What we learned was the air was as toxic as we said it was. What we learned is that we were dying with every breath we took down there. What we learned is that the city knew it and failed to prioritize, one, a public safety announcement, two, proper decon, three, preventing us from eating down there and digesting the toxins, four, not letting people volunteer to clean up, five, not letting people get a HEPA filter vacuum and get a credit for it from the government as they self-clean their own apartments.
1: This comes a day after Mayor Mamdani ordered the release of more than 170,000 pages of documents on air quality in Lower Manhattan after the collapse of the World Trade Center towers. Wall Street lower just ahead of the bell, the Dow down 405 points, the Nasdaq down 168. You're listening to NPR News. Dozens of public schools in Massachusetts are closed early this week because of an ongoing cyber attack that's impacting critical systems. It's just one of the latest examples of hackers increasingly impacting everyday life, as NPR's Jenna McLaughlin has reports.
6: It isn't inclement weather or a pandemic that has kept thousands of students home in Springfield, Massachusetts, early in the new school year. Hackers have prevented school administrators from accessing third-party systems where health data on students' medications and allergies are kept on file. Springfield Mayor Dominic Sarno says progress has been made and the investigation is ongoing, but he would not say whether cyber criminals were holding data for ransom.
7: If we have to, which could be necessary, it's back to the future. We'll go back to pen and paper.
6: As cyber criminals, hacktivists, and nation states target vulnerable American critical infrastructure, from water systems to schools, these disruptions have become the new normal. Jenna McLaughlin, NPR News.
1: President Trump gave three of his longtime aides who work in the West Wing, including Natalie Harp, a holiday gift of $45,000 each last year. That's according to financial disclosure forms. The three aides, some of Trump's closest, have federal salaries of $150,000 each. It's not clear if that violates the federal government's policy against political appointees getting bonuses. This news was first reported by the Washington Post. In general, government employees are prohibited from accepting outside salaries. The White House says Trump has a longstanding practice of giving Christmas gifts. You're listening to NPR News from Washington.
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Tori Kelly sent Jacob Collier a recording of her singing this song into her phone, and it's what they use on the track. That's one track of Tori Kelly and one track of John Legend, and well over 200 tracks of Jacob Collier, all singing a cappella from DeJesse Fall. Even four, that's Bridge Over Troubled Water. Before that, the group that Jacob Collier got that harmony writing, that vocal harmony writing technique from, is called Take Six. And the inventor of that and the writer of that stuff did the background vocals on the previous cut from Ileana Elias from Time Again and Again. It's called Making Honey, with Mark Kibble doing the arranging. And we started off with B.B. Stockwell from Volume 1 with When You Know. I'm Jim Maneri. This is PM, which stands for Percolating Momentarily. And I'm here until 7 with this mix of music. And I hope you can stick around. It's going to be fun the whole time. 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It's a weekend of music and art featuring live sets by Willie Phoenix, the Sean Booker Dammit Band, the Arc Band, and many more. More information is available at hottimesfestival.com. Welcome back to PM. I'm Jim Maneri. Sesame is the nom de plume for a musician named Sesame Ashworth. And she was originally a member of a Nouveau Riot girl band in the teens called Cherry Glazer with two R's. But she's been on her own for years now, 5 years or something. Here's her latest. It's from her latest CD, Blood on the Silver Screen. Here is Slugger, the clean edit, right here on PM.

0: That's Moby featuring Danae on vocals there from Always Centered at Night. That's called Wild Flame. Before that, John Muke, who comes from the outskirts of Kampala, Uganda, but lives in Austin now, as you can hear in the sound there. Shake, Shake, Dance for Me is the name of that song. Sim Nagai before that, from Paradise with Exotica Boogie. Starting off, Sasami from Blood on the Silver Screen. We heard Slugger. I'm Jim Maneri. This is PM, which stands for Potentially Mind-Blowing. And I'm here until 7 with a potentially mind-blowing set of music for you. And then we have 40 by 83 and all local music show after that. And then we're off to National Public Radio National Music Programming. So stick around. It's a good night of music here.
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0: Of course, Kraft starts 1 minute into the World Cafe. We just kind of inserted in there. And that's tonight. Up next, I've got a set that includes local artist Jesse Henry on quite a stunner. We've got Taj Mahal, but first, here's Kurt Vile from Philadelphia's Been Good to Me. Here's Chance to Bleed on PM.

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0: stronger chow.
1: What you got there is you have your Mel Torme. They used to call him the Velvet Fog, and some people called him the Velvet Frog because of that. That's called Chow Baby. It's from his last recorded record. We also heard It's Your Voodoo Working from Taj Mahal. We had War from Jesse Henry. That was heavy. Leon Bridges with Talk It Over. We started with Kurt Vile and Chance to Bleed. I'm Jim Maneri, and this is PM. The weather forecast says tonight and tomorrow and tomorrow night, showers likely. An inch of rain will fall by the end. And Friday, partly sunny and 80. 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
2: Live from NPR News in Washington, I'm Ryland Barton. President Trump now says the Iran war will not end until after the midterm elections. And as NPR's Franco Ordonez reports, Trump also says gas prices will not come down until it does.
3: President Trump said gas prices will remain high until after the midterm election.
4: Right after the election, oil prices are going to be tumbling downward.
3: Most experts, however, say it will take months for gas prices to come down. The U.S.-Israel war with Iran is now in its seventh month, with no sign of ending soon. But President Trump insists it will, quote, end immediately after the election.
4: Because they can't hold out any longer. They're desperate to try and affect the election.
3: The midterms are nearly 2 months away on November 3rd. Franco Ordonez, NPR News. The White House.
2: A congressional committee is recommending the Pentagon develop a program to address brain injuries. NPR's Claudia Grisales reports it's part of an investigation into suicides among Navy pilots.
5: The House Oversight Committee said it found the Navy has not taken the necessary steps to determine if it is systematically exposing their pilots to long-term brain injury. A probe found the Navy ignored warnings that on-the-job physiological and psychological injuries could put pilots at risk of mental health struggles and suicide. They also found Navy culture discouraged aviators from seeking mental health care. The congressional effort was launched after the New York Times found a pattern of suicides and related difficulties among pilots. The House committee recommended a new Pentagon program dedicated to aviator brain health, cutting barriers to care, and ramping up long-term health care studies of Navy pilots. Claudia DeSalis, NPR News.
2: Today, an appeals court heard Louisiana's challenge of how the abortion pill mifepristone is distributed. NPR's Selena Simmons-Duffin reports the judges seemed skeptical of the case against the FDA.
6: Louisiana has a total abortion ban, and it's suing the FDA over its decision to allow mifepristone to be prescribed over telehealth and sent to patients through the mail. The Fifth Circuit Court of Appeals is considered one of the most conservative courts in the country. But two of the three judges assigned to this abortion pill case are Democratic appointees. Here's one of them, Judge Stephen Higginson, who was appointed by President Biden, questioning the attorney for Louisiana.
7: That sounds like it's really just asking the federal government to help you impose your criminal laws.
6: There's no set timeline for a decision in the case. It will very likely end up back at the Supreme Court. Selena Simmons-Duffin, NPR News.
2: An Anthropic researcher is resigning over concerns about irresponsible development of AI. In a statement, Jacob Coxon says he's worried about unsafe development practices and underestimating AI's capabilities. He warns that AI models could soon become superhuman systems and threaten human life. Both Anthropic and OpenAI face scrutiny this summer. It's NPR News. Spain's intelligence agency issued multiple warnings about a potential mass crossing of people from Morocco into the Spanish exclave of Ceuta in North Africa before it happened in late July. Declassified documents show that the agency warned about social media groups encouraging a wave of entries at the fence and by sea. A spokesperson for Spanish Prime Minister Pedro Sanchez says that the documents did not provide enough information to anticipate the scale of the crisis. The federal government plans to remove wild horses from public lands in Colorado this month, despite state leaders asking to freeze operations. Rachel Cohen with the Mountain West News Bureau has more.
8: Members of Colorado's congressional delegation and Governor Jared Polis are asking the federal government to stop using helicopters to gather wild horses on public lands.
9: The immediate concern is the inhumane nature of these helicopter roundups, in which horses are
0: terrified, injured, and scared.
8: The plea comes after the Bureau of Land Management removed nearly 900 horses in Colorado in August, and 9 animals died in the operation. The agency says its roundups protect the animals in rangelands when populations are above target levels. It plans to remove 245 more horses in Colorado starting next week. For NPR News, I'm Rachel Cohen in Boulder.
2: Girl Scouts says its first cookies for dogs will go on sale in January. The blueberry muffin-flavored cookies were developed with dog treat and toy company Bark. The Patch Pals will be sold online. Also joining the lineup are Sparkables, the Girl Scouts' first allergy-friendly cookie. This is NPR News from Washington.
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0: product of the University of Michigan. We like him anyway. That's Lord Huron from the Cosmic Selector Volume 1. That's called Who Laughs Last, featuring Kristen Stewart. Before that, Kara Granger from That's How I Got to Memphis. And we heard the song Mama Said. We also heard Carlton Jamel Smith with It's Gonna Be All Right, a single. It's out right now. I'm Jim Maneri. This is PM. Oh, yeah, we started off with Allie Venable with Stop a Back Papa from Money and Power. How could I forget that? Again, I'm Jim Maneri. This is PM. That stands for Playful and Mischievous. And I'm here until 7 p.m. with a worthy mix of music for you. And then there's a mix of all local music after that on 40 by 83. It's highly recommended that you stick right around here. 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
0: Sammy Ray and the Friends is a bunch of veteran New York club musicians, people who've been playing in clubs for years, headed up by Sammy Ray, who is just, her business thing is really together, but her voice is even more together. Here's Sammy Ray and the Friends. From Something for Everybody, here's Good Time Tavern.

0: That's the band known as Low Cut Connie, with the title track to their latest, Living in the USA. Before that, Blonde Shell, which is really Sabrina May Teitelbaum. She writes all the songs and leads the band called Blonde Shell. We heard from their Violins CD that just came out, we heard Heart Has to Work So Hard. Before that, Alabama Shakes with I Feel Hope Coming from Must Be Dreaming. And we started off with Sammy Ray and the Friends. From Something for Everybody, we heard Good Time Tavern. I'm Jim Maneri, and the name of the show is PM, which is, stands for Peculiar and Mysterious. And I'm here until 7 with this mix of music. And then till for another hour after that with local music on 40 by 83. And then National Public Radio, National Music Programming. You have nowhere better to be on the radio dial.
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2: Pastor Tony Pounders returns with a quiet resonance album featuring his twang-inflected ambient guitar orchestrations. We'll hear that and Shahrazad from her album of Eastern modalities, Kudgarzi. I'm John DiLiberto, and it's ahead on the next Echoes from PRX.
0: You can hear Echoes tonight at 10 p.m. here on WCBE. I'm Jim Maneri, and welcome back to PM. This next set, I've got Death by Chocolate, The Male Booze. But first up, here's Mike D, 5D, from the CD Thank You. It's out right now. Here's True Colors on PM.

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0: That is Steve Smith and Vital Information. And you might know Steve Smith as the drummer for Journey. But he's got this side project for like the last 25 years of Vital Information where he does fusion music. Before that, we heard The Male Boos with Queen's English. From Queen's English, we heard a bit of All Right. Rainbow with an Underneath an Elephant from Death by Chocolate. Before that, from the Death by Chocolate CD from a few years ago. Trapdoor Social before that with This Wild. And start off with Mike D, 5D with True Colors. A look at the weather forecast for Columbus and Central Ohio. We've got showers and thunderstorms starting tomorrow night and lasting for 24 hours, and we'll get about an inch of rain. Meanwhile, tonight, slight chance of showers, 20% chance. Low around 71.
1: Live from NPR News in Washington, I'm Ryland Barton. President Trump gave $45,000 Christmas bonuses to a few of his West Wing aides, including his executive assistant, Natalie Harp. NPR's Luke Garrett reports that in Harp's case, the cash gift amounted to nearly one-third of her government salary.
2: A White House disclosure shows Natalie Harp, communications advisor Margot Martin, and Oval Office aide Chamberlain Harris each got $45,000. Trump's Oval Office director and former valet, Walt Nauta, received $20,000 in cash. The aides are among Trump's closest and most loyal. In a statement, the White House says the Christmas gifts are a, quote, longstanding practice by Trump, and that the cash has nothing to do with, quote, official government duties. It defended the gifts as, quote, permissible under relevant legal and ethical standards. Federal law does bar federal employees from receiving, quote, supplementation of salary. The Department of Justice did not immediately respond to questions regarding Trump's cash gifts and whether they violate U.S. code. Luke Garrett, NPR News. Washington.
1: The price of oil went over $100 a barrel again today. It comes after the U.S. military struck five Iranian oil carriers, and Iran says it targeted an airbase in Jordan where U.S. troops are positioned. NPR's Aya Batraoui has more on how the war has shaped the Gulf region over the last 6 months.
3: Iran's attacks on U.S. bases since the start of the war have killed and wounded troops, prompting the Pentagon to pull back thousands of personnel from the region. The Navy's Fifth Fleet in Bahrain was hit by Iran early in the war, forcing a major drawdown of American military personnel there. Chief of Naval Operations Daryl Cottle was asked recently during a live stream when sailors would be able to return to Bahrain to get their personal belongings. He answered, "We're not getting back in there anytime soon." And in Qatar, Iranian strikes during the war caused billions in damage and halted gas production, despite the presence of some 10,000 U.S. troops there before the war. The American bases across the Gulf are meant to be a deterrence, but it's now a factor in why Iran has attacked these Arab states. Aya Batraoui, NPR News, Dubai.
1: Stocks fell today as energy prices jumped. NPR's Scott Horsley reports investors shrugged off an effort by the Treasury Secretary to keep government bond yields in check.
4: The yield on long-term government debt rose despite the Treasury Department's announcement that it would buy back $6 billion worth of government bonds on Thursday. That's three times the routine level of buybacks, a move that was designed to reassure investors and keep the yield on 10-year treasuries in check. Investors were not persuaded, and the yield continued to climb. The government's cost for borrowing money helps determine lots of other interest rates on things like mortgages and auto loans. Investors are also demanding higher interest rates because of stubborn inflation. Rising tensions around the Strait of Hormuz have pushed crude oil prices back above $100 a barrel, and diesel prices are at an all-time high. Scott Horsley, NPR News, Washington.
1: Major U.S. stock indexes fell today. You're listening to NPR News from Washington. Republicans have gathered in Dallas for an unusual midterm convention that puts President Trump at center stage, but some party members are skipping the affair, citing scheduling conflicts or high attendance fees. Organizers describe it as a showcase for Trump's successes and Republican causes. Democratic U.S. Senate candidate James Tallarico is hosting a food drive in Dallas in an attempt to contrast with the convention. Apple will start selling a foldable iPhone about the size of a passport next month. As NPR's John Ruich reports, it's the biggest change to the iconic product since it was introduced nearly 20 years ago.
5: At Apple's annual iPhone launch event, executives talked about an updated iPhone, AirPods, and watch lineup. And then nearly an hour in, new CEO John Ternus said this.
6: But actually, There is one more thing.
5: It's a classic line that late Apple founder Steve Jobs made famous when he announced innovative new products like the first iPhone. The new foldable iPhone has a 5.4-inch exterior screen and is almost like a small iPad when opened, with a 7.6-inch screen. The nearly $2,000 price tag goes to about $3,200 with all the bells and whistles. Analysts say that may test the upper boundaries of what Apple users will pay for a phone. Apple is a financial supporter of NPR. John Ruwitch, NPR News.
1: Pabst Blue Ribbon is offering up to $20,000 to anyone who provides new information that leads to the recovery of 1,602 stolen cases of PBR and non-alcoholic Old Milwaukee beer. Police in Montclair, California, said the beer was stolen last month from a warehouse in two separate incidents on the same day. This is NPR News.
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0: That's Lori Lewis from her Trees CD, and that's called Long Gone. She's the fiddle player. A darn good one is that. Kacey Musgraves before that with her hit Dry Spell, the double entendre queen right now. Put that on her Middle of Nowhere CD. We also heard Nick Taylor from Not Alone. We heard Dogs. Started off with Bria Salmena from Big Dog. We heard Backs of Birds. I'm Jim Maneri, and this is PM, which stands for Particular and Meticulous. I'm here until the top of the hour with this mix of music. And then we've got all local music for an hour after that on 40 by 83. And then we've got the World Cafe. But at one after, we're going to insert Craft. Check this out.
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2: 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A mixture of European, Caribbean, African American, and African popular and traditional music. I'm Georges Collinet. 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
0: Welcome back to PM. I'm Jim Maneri. Coming up in this set, I've got Sun Little, Andy Frasco, Renee Fleming, and Bela Fleck doing a duet from their new one called The Fiddle and the Drum. But first up, here's New Orleans's Chawa. They're a New Orleans party band style band. They have a CD out called Rise Up, and here's the opening salvo. This is Here We Come Into Music Is My Medicine. Chawa on PBM. Get your dance on.

mic check. 1, 2, 1, 2. 푸지마. Walking down on by down that morning. I do wah wah. Here they come. And welcome to New Orleans. Home to the 8th wonder of the world. Louisiana, Mercedes, excuse me, Caesar Superdome. Home to the greatest free show in the world. Mardi Gras. Chihuahua, Unane, Giacomo, Finale, Super Sunday, Fun Day, Social Aid and Pleasure Clubs, Mardi Gras Indians, Extraordinaire, Coochie Mile walking down on by down that morning, Community Red Bean,

morning. Welcome to New Orleans. 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Uptown, where I'm from. Don't thug no trouble, there won't be none. Beat me that morning, my face painted red. 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Here we go. The band go to bumping. Whole gang jumping. 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

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Power! 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

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I've been mashing since a little boy. I'm 5'4", honey. I'm the real McCoy. Meet me that morning on the battlefield. The game get real. I ain't hard to find. I'm on Joe the Fiend. 2 blocks over from the mouth for me. Here we come. Here we go. Whole game jumping. We on fire. Yo, what?

0: That's a young blues guy from Philadelphia known as Son Little from his City Folk CD, because he's definitely that. Whip the Wind. Before that, Goose from Big Modern with Good to Be. We also heard Renee Fleming and Bela Fleck with an uplifting song called My Epitaph from The Fiddle and the Drum. That just came out. And starting off, a pair of songs that open up Chawa's Rise Up CD. We heard Music Is My Medicine and started off with Here We Come. I'm Jim Maneri, and this is PM, which stands for Polished and Masterful. And I'm here until the top of the hour with this mix of music, and then all local music for an hour after that on 40 by 83. So stick around. It's great here.
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0: Coming up this set, oh, by the way, I'm Jim Maneri. Welcome back to PM. Coming up this set, we've got Rio Costa, They Might Be Giants, Lena Horne, but first up, here's Sandra Lerche, some music that was new to me a few days ago. From the CD Acrobats, here's Follow the River. It's cool. Here on PM.

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0: That's the great Lena Horne. Amazing arrangement of Stormy Weather from Moanin' Low from, I'm going to say, 1968. Maybe as late as 70. Before that, They Might Be Giants from The World Is to Dig, their current offering. We heard They Might Be Feral. Rio Costa before that from Unicorn with One For You. Andy Frasco and the UN from Growing Pains with Swinging for the Fences, along with G-Love and Eric Krasno. And started off with Sondra Lerche from Acrobats with Follow the River. I'm Jim Maneri, and this has been PM. Coming up, we've got 40 by 83. First, let's look at the weather forecast for Columbus and Central Ohio. It says rain, like the next couple of days. About an inch and a half is going to fall. It'll be moderately warm. Friday, sunny and 81. 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
1: Live from NPR News in Washington, I'm Ryland Barton. Oil prices jumped more than 3% today, past the $100 a barrel threshold for the first time since July as the Iran war escalates again. President Trump predicted today prices won't come down until after the midterm elections, determining who controls Congress.
2: Right after the election, oil prices are going to be tumbling downward. They're going to be tumbling down, and we'll get them down, I think, for gasoline. We'll get them below $2 a gallon.
1: Initially, Trump said the war would last a matter of weeks. It's now in its seventh month. President Trump is expected to speak at the Republican National Committee's midterm convention in Dallas tonight, NPR's Stephen Fowler reports.
3: The first day of the unprecedented convention features congressional candidates locked in competitive races, members of Trump's cabinet touting the administration's agenda, and will end with the president delivering a keynote address, all in hopes of boosting Republican turnout. As the first ballots are sent out across the country, polls show more voters say they want Democrats than Republicans to represent them in Congress. Stephen Fowler, NPR News, Dallas.
1: Missouri's Republican Secretary of State is set to appear before the state's Supreme Court tomorrow morning over contempt charges. St. Louis Public Radio's Jason Rosenbaum reports it's the latest in the state's chaotic legal battle over a congressional map backed by President Trump to help Republicans hold control of the U.S. House.
4: The Missouri Supreme Court had ruled last week that a referendum on the map could go on the ballot, meaning the plan couldn't be used this year. But a federal judge issued a temporary order Tuesday stating that Secretary of State Denny Hoskins could only use the GOP-leaning map lawmakers approved in 2025, which an appeals court let stand for now. Hoskins then told local election officials to use the Trump-backed map, and the Missouri Supreme Court ordered him to explain why he shouldn't be held in contempt. Redistricting opponents contend the Missouri Supreme Court's order still bars Hoskins from forcing election officials to use the 2025 map, and are appealing to the U.S. Supreme Court to overturn the temporary order. For NPR News, I'm Jason Rosenbaum in St. Louis.
1: Canada's U.S. trade minister is pushing back after the latest escalation in the trade war between the longtime allies. As Dan Karpinchuk reports, President Trump banned several Canadian-made products after Canada's countermeasures kicked in yesterday.
5: The president says he's banning the importing of Canadian alcohol, motorcycles, as well as some dairy, paper, furniture, and aluminum products. Ottawa's Canada-U.S. Trade Minister Dominic LeBlanc says the new bans are unjustified, and the Canadian government is assessing the impact. Canadian negotiators walked away from trade talks a few weeks ago, with Prime Minister Mark Carney saying the U.S. offer was uneconomic and designed to make Canada even more reliant on the U.S. For NPR News, I'm Dan Karpinchuk in Toronto.
1: Major U.S. stock indexes fell today as the price of crude rose. The S&P 500 lost nearly 0.5%. It's NPR. Ukrainian President Volodymyr Zelensky is criticizing the international community for not taking a tougher stance against Russia's attacks on civilian areas. Russia recently launched heavy bombardments on Kyiv, the most intense attack since the full-scale invasion began in 2022. Ukrainian officials say these strikes aim to weaken civilian morale. Drinking very hot beverages regularly could raise the risk of developing esophageal cancer. That's according to a large new study of nearly a million people in the UK. NPR's Maria Godoy has more.
6: The study followed tea and coffee drinkers over 14 years. The researchers found that people who regularly drank very hot beverages had three times the risk of esophageal cancer compared to those who sipped their drinks warm. The findings are in line with prior studies in Asia, South America, and the Middle East. The International Agency for Research on Cancer classifies drinks hotter than 149 degrees Fahrenheit as probably carcinogenic to humans. Drinking very hot liquids can damage the cells lining the esophagus, and repeated injuries can raise the risk of cancer over time. Experts say it's best to let hot drinks cool for a few minutes before taking a sip. The findings appear in the International Journal of Cancer. Maria Godoy, NPR News.
1: A cemetery in northern Hungary held a grave-digging contest last weekend. The two-man team of Robert Nagy and Laszlo Kiss won by digging a grave in 1 hour and 21 minutes. They followed contest specifications for depth, length, and width. The winners shared a cash prize of 200,000 Hungarian forints, or about $640. 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

0: That's Erica Blinn from Better Than Gold with A Little Rain. Before that, the late Erica Luckett. Man, I mean, she played the guitar great, as you could hear right there. It's just her playing the guitar and singing her songs, but virtuoso all the way around. That was called Not a Love Song from the New Orleans Sessions. We also heard Fields and Plains from their Press EP, Current Music. We heard Holding Back, and starting off that set, Foley. He played with Miles Davis and with George Clinton and US3 and a bunch of other things. We heard something that he put out almost a year ago called Stuck. It was a single that he recorded decades ago but was just released. I'm Jim Mineri. This is 40 by 83. That's the longitude and latitude of Columbus. And we stick to music from here or nearby here, at least between here and the state border, throughout this whole show, Monday through Friday at 7. Hope you stick around.
1: 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Terry Wilson here with a warning that you might dance, you might sing, or just get carried away by some good old-fashioned soul music. 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I'm in at noon. Mike Foley's Music Journeys at 3:30. Toss the Feathers with Anna at 4. Shaking It with Wild John at 6. Brother William in the Soul Kitchen at 8. And James Brown shows us how to live life all mixed up as we roll boldly past midnight on the soundtrack to your weekend. We call it Saturday Sojourn. Come on along. 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

0: current music from the Smug Brothers. That's called Picasso Waltzes. I guess that means cubism, so, you know, not what the eye originally perceives. Before that, Sarah Cowan with a single called Vendetta. We also heard from Sidney McSweeney and Bobby Floyd with a single of an old standard from the 1930s called Some Other Time, done way updated. And then we started off with Tom Krause with the story called More to the Story. I'm Jim Mineria, and this is 40 by 83. That's the longitude and latitude of Columbus, and we focus on music from that area of the world. We might stray outside of Columbus, but not far.
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0: He now lives in New Orleans, but he had a lot of his formative years here in Columbus. Evan Oberla has a CD out called Canal Street Revolution. Of course, Canal Street is a street in New Orleans. Here's the song, Required Listening Required. It's got a message here on 40 by 83.
2: One of the taxes that the legislature used to try to push back was to make it harder to register to vote. 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And if you're one day off, you failed.
3: 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And I realized, you know, that the people

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That's Bill Dutcher from his CD called Solo Guitar, and that's called Bug in the Tub. I hate that when that happens. Before that, Safety Squad from their self-titled debut CD from a number of years ago, we heard Junkyard Jam. And starting off, Evan Oberla from last year's Canal Street Revolution CD, we heard Required Listening Required. I'm Jim Maneri, and that does it for 40 by 83. But if you stay tuned, here in just a few seconds, you can hear the World Cafe.

0: But until then, here's the weather report for Columbus and Central Ohio. Looks like this. Tonight, showers and thunderstorms, really, until 3 a.m. It diminishes after that, but we could have rain or thunderstorm really through the afternoon tomorrow. Tonight, we have a low of 72, and tomorrow, a high of 80. New rainfall amounts about an inch between tonight and tomorrow. Tomorrow night, mostly cloudy, low of 64, and Friday, sunny and 81. 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
1: From NPR, this is World Cafe. Hey, I am Kaleo. Nate Amos writes great songs, and he wrote a lot of great songs early in his career and decided to re-record them for his album Hollow Boy. You see, everything on Hollow Boy had been recorded once before. Amos saw it as a challenge to take old songs and see if he could make them all fit together as an album. Coming up, we talk to Nate about the early days of This Is Lorelei.
2: I lived in a basement with my friend Mark. We had turned it into two bedrooms and a practice room by hanging blankets from the ceiling with thumbtacks.
1: And his breakout song, Dancing in the Club, recently performed by Cameron Winter of Geese and MJ Lenderman.
2: I was intentionally trying to write a song that could potentially get picked up and covered by a bigger artist.
1: With a new album just around the corner, we wanted to go back to this session from earlier this year.
3: From a secret location in room 100 of 540 Jack Gibbs Boulevard, this is Kraft. I'm your host, Doug Dangler.
4: Some people become famous due to impressive job skills. Sona Milsesian was an executive assistant for Conan O'Brien for many years, the result of which was her previous book, The World's Worst Assistant. Her latest book, releasing on September 1st, celebrates her new title of, congratulations, The World's Worst Mom.
5: Thank you.
4: Congratulations on the book and defeating millions of others for the title of World's Worst Mom, and welcome to Kraft.
5: Thank you so much for having me. I'm really excited to be here. Thank you.
4: Yeah, I've listened to countless hours of you talking with Conan O'Brien on podcasts and videos and everything, so I was thrilled to see that you had a book, and a book that is eminently relatable. I think there are tons of people who feel that they're the world's worst parent at least once, if not every day. I'm certain my children would have nominated me at several points.
5: I doubt that.
4: if not more. So tell me about raising your twin boys and discovering how to be the world's worst mom.
5: Oh my God. So I think that when you decide to be a parent, if you have that luxury of deciding you want to be a parent, I think that everything that follows afterwards, you're just comparing yourself to what you thought it was going to be like. So for me, I thought, okay, I would conceive my children naturally. I would have my children the normal sort of natural way. And then I'd raise my kids and I'd be a super patient mom and I'd be able to, I'd have high tolerance. I would cook all the meals. Everything would be healthy. Yeah. My children would not be picky eaters. They'll behave when they're out in public. So none of that came true. Even from conception, I had to go through IVF for my babies because it wasn't working for me. So right off the bat, I felt like I was just failing at every metric I had set for myself. So while I might not be the world's worst mom, I think the world's worst mom doesn't have custody of her children. But I think that I feel like that on a pretty regular basis, you know?
4: Yeah. Which, again, I think is common. I think that there's a lot of stuff you mentioned in one of the essays where you're watching a video of somebody who's just perfect. The husband's in the background working out and looking at the wife with lust. And when you see that sort of nonsense, you have to feel these people aren't real.
5: Right.
4: This isn't life. Yeah.
5: No, absolutely. I think that's the thing, too. I think we're dealing with something that a lot of generations before us didn't have to deal with. People being able to edit their lives in a way that looks exactly how you want your life to look. But once you step back, you just realize none of that is very realistic. In my real life, I've met a lot of moms and a lot of incredible moms, but no one's batting 1,000. You know, no one's crushing it on a daily basis. And if I feel like they are, they certainly don't feel that way.
4: Right.
5: So it's